0: Newman went down on that last play. They've actually brought a cart out to try to bring some assistance to him. Won't speculate on the injury and just wait to see what. Hopefully he's going to be okay. You hate to start your season out this way.
1: Wow, that's the one thing we talked about earlier in the game, before the game got going, was that you want to see everybody play. You want to get a chance to evaluate everybody, but you want to kind of come away without any injuries.
0: No doubt about it, Gary. And, you know, obviously some other things that, you know, we want to look at here. We talked about, you know, a lot of new faces on this, you know, particularly on the offensive side, that whole offensive unit that's been a big storyline, and rightfully so. There's been moments where they've looked really good. There's been moments where you go, okay, I see the inexperience. I see where they're going to have to work on some chemistry issues and everybody being on the same page. So this is kind of what you expect.
1: Yeah, I mean, I didn't expect them to come out and look like last year's team. Last year's team took 2-3 years to develop those kids, to get them ready for that season last year. Now you've got, I don't even know if there's a senior on the line. I think you've got everything is either juniors or sophomores are out there right now for you. And that's what you're building. And it's a challenge to the coaching staff just to find enough out of them so they learn and they get better each time, each game.
0: All right, so they've been able to get Colt Hauser off of the field, and we can get play restarted here. We'll wish him the best, and certainly our prayers are with him. Hopefully that's a minor injury. Crusaders are getting set to punt the ball away. High towering kick is going to be a fair catch signal by Vero Beach. Inside the 10-yard line, around the 8.
1: Nice punt. Good catch by Marcus. He said, hey, look, that was a high-hanging kick. There's no reason not to take off and run on that situation. He had too many guys down. That was a nice punt.
0: All right, so the Vero Beach offense, who's leading by 14 points, will head back out on the field. And again, they find themselves in another familiar situation. They're going to start from their own 8-yard line.
1: Tough place to come out of. Just need a couple big plays.
0: So they're going to put Jake Tell in at that tight end position. It's going to be a handoff. Lockhart off the right side. We'll get to the 20-yard line. What a burst of speed by Lockhart.
1: You know who made that tackle, a block? Was Jake Tell. He hooked the end man on the line of scrimmage. He came from the right to his left, and the tight end hooked him and allowed the running back to get to the outside.
0: Picks up 14 on that play. First down and 10. That is another first down brought to you by Tom Collins Insurance. As we come up, 7 minutes to go in the second quarter. First down and 10. A quick pass left side. Past the 30 to about the 33-yard line.
1: Close to another first down.
0: Yeah, it's very close. And Micah Roberts with the catch.
1: That's a good catch. Good throw. You see the timing there? You get that quick feet of Micah Roberts. He gets down, boom, stops, and the ball's already thrown. He makes the catch, picks up another first down after the catch.
0: A little rhythm here now for the Indian offense. Oh, there was some movement.
1: That's got to be on the defense.
0: I think it was on the defense, yeah.
1: Yeah. They jumped the count.
0: Mm-hmm. So turn it into a first and 5. Handoff, Lockhart. This time he gets swallowed up in the backfield.
1: Yeah, too much penetration that time. No surge by your offensive line. The penetration came on that defense as they hit the gaps and got up

0: 3.
1: Yeah, there you go, right back where we were.
0: Yeah. Ball at the 42. Handoff off the right side. Johns, he sprints forward, and he will have a first down.
1: Yeah, how about the pick? I mean, I'm talking about the linemen coming up. They're taking a water break, I guess. Yeah, but what a great job by the line.
0: All right, well, it is 5-12 here in the second quarter. Vero leads 21-7.
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0: at the Citrus Bowl here. 5:12 to go, second quarter. 21-7 lead for Vero Beach. And what a move by Mark Johns, one of these new faces here for the Vero Beach Fighting Indians. Able to get just enough of a crease in there and use his speed to get the Indians a first down. They got the ball now at their own 48-yard line. This drive started from their own 8.
1: He's 5'7", they say, 137. But is he quick? Wow, he is quick, explosive up through there. He can get in a hole real quick and get you a couple yards before you know it.
0: So Ains will get set here on first down play from their 48-yard line. Twin receivers on either side. Johns in the backfield. Coming up to 5 minutes to go. Indians really trying to milk things here. It's play clock inside 5. There's the snap. Mons fires. Finds Roberts. Roberts off the right side. Past the 45 into Cardinal Newman territory, the 42, 43-yard line.
1: Great call by Coach Jankowski. Got his receivers going down the field, and there you got the outside guys doing a hitch route, and you got the inside guys running a different route on the outside inside, and you wide open. They're respecting. Those guys are backing up so fast because they don't want to get beat deep.
0: Second and short. Mons checking it out. Got a receiver in motion. Handoff left side for Johns. Sprint to the outside. He beats it to the left side. 30 to the 20. And stopped around the 15-yard line. Wow, what speed.
1: Hello, Mark Johns. I think we're going to be talking about you a lot this year. Did you see that acceleration? He takes the ball, he reads it, and all of a sudden it's like another gear he has, and it's like, woo, I'm right around him, and I'm going to get more. And that's a 27-yard run. Wow.
0: That's another Fighting Indians first down. Frank Stawara, Tom Collins Insurance, where protection is the smart play. 4 minutes, 12 seconds and counting. Red Zone Alert brought to you by Hummingbird Care Services is the ball at the 15-yard line. Another handoff off the right side, inside the 10-yard line.
1: I believe that's Jaden Lockhart that time.
0: Yep.
1: On that run.
0: It'll be a 5-yard gain, second and 5 coming up. And continue to roll this clock as we are at 3.5 to go in the second quarter. Render was in motion there. Lockhart trying to shake the tackle and got his knee,
1: went
0: down.
1: Yeah,
0: he slipped and fell, and his knee touched the ground.
1: He only would have gotten about 3 more yards than that.
0: But at least it would have been positive yards.
1: Yes, it would have been positive yards. But they were playing that well. He cut back. And when he tried to cut back, he slipped.
0: So third down and 8. Ball back to the 13-yard line. Twins on either side. Lockhart in the backfield, left side. Roll out. Now turn around. Fire. Got your receiver. Roberts. Roberts turns it upfield inside the 5-yard line. And

0: that will be first and goal.
1: Wow, nice play. A little solid screen out on the right side that time. You got your receivers blocking. You got your linemen pulling out there. He comes back, makes that catch, and I'll tell you, that was a beautiful cut and a great job blocking by the offensive line and the wide receivers.
0: That's another Fighting Indians first down brought to you by Frank Stawara at Tom Collins Insurance, your hometown coverage team. 2.5 to go. All right, so we're going to see Jake Tell come in, who usually plays on the defense, and also Sergio Hogue come in. Both of them line up at tight ends. Handoff off the right side. Not enough of a surge.
1: Yeah, Lockhart. I just don't think we were set quite well yet on that play.
0: Second and goal. Ball at the one.
1: You got to get ready. You got to get up there, get ready, because they got to go on a – the quarterback wants to go on a quick count.
0: All right, Roberts is going to check back in. Melbourne going to slide out to the left side along with Trey Woods. Roberts one-on-one over on the right side. Play clock inside five. There's the snap. Now a flag comes in. It's going to be a false start.
1: Wow. They got two flags. They got two flags. Let's see which one is which. They're talking it over. There was movement on the inside.
0: Let's check in with Derek.
2: On closest to you guys on your side is going to call false start, and the guy closest to me is going to call offside.
1: Oh, it's going to go. I think the agreement was the guy up front may have seen it a little quicker. Well, I saw the guy jump, but I think it was he made us move.
0: Yeah. So it'll be second and goal. This time the ball backed up to the 6-yard line. Woods in motion. Play action. Mons rolling out right. Looking. Fires. Intercepted. That is Sumpter playing some defense. And returned from the goal line to the 5-yard line.
1: That is a big mistake by the young quarterback. And, again, if you're going to learn anything out of a game, this is the game you'll put that in the back of your memory, is you want to throw that ball away. There's no he's trying to force too many white shirts there. Mm-hmm. You had one red shirt. He tried to force the throw in there. That's not like Mons doing that. But you know what? It's a preseason game. He's going to get a, you know, it's nothing. You got to remember it. Put it in the back of your mind on another time, another opportunity like that.
0: 1:04 to go, second quarter. The offensive unit for Cardinal Newman will head back out on the field.
1: Look for them to go deep.
0: They've got one timeout remaining.
1: Yeah, they're going to look for them to throw some 30-yard passes to get downfield.
0: They're going to send two receivers left side. Tight formation over on the right side. They're going to put Sumpter in the backfield. It's going to be a handoff to Sumpter, and Sumpter is going to get just past the 5-yard line.
1: And he didn't pick up but a yard or so on that. So that's a blessing right there. Clock's running with less than a minute to go, 50 seconds. So You're at the position whether you want to get to run the clock out and get ready, because you get the ball the second half.
0: Right.
1: They get the ball the second half. So why give up a pick here and then go in and a chance to be down three scores?
0: I think Coach Daniels will just let this clock continue to roll as the play clock down at 10, game clock at 24. Take a snap here. Run off the right side, get past the 10-yard line to about the 13, and that'll do it.
1: Yeah, they'll let it go out.
0: So that's going to do it for the first half of play. Vero Beach able to put 21 points on the board to just 7 by Cardinal Newman. Been a little bit of everything here in this first half for Vero Beach, but definitely some room for improvement, and be interesting to hear what the thoughts are for Coach Jankowski on that first half of play. Let's check in with Derek.
2: Coach, what do you think about the first half?
3: Well, I mean, you know, obviously we're up against a good team, but, you know, when you go in and you think back on it, you think about the mistakes that, you know, we did there down in the red zone. We can't turn the ball over in the red zone. That's costly, you know. But obviously that's why you play these types of games, and wish they'd have that one back. But we're playing hard against some really good players, a great, you know, really well-coached football team. So far, so good. I mean, we got a big second half. We'll see what we get.
2: Absolutely. Thank you, Coach.
0: All right. Thanks a lot, Derek. And they'll go to the locker room, talk some things over, and get ready for a second half where Cardinal Newman will actually get the ball to start the third quarter. We're going to head into the Genesis Church halftime show featuring Women of the Fighting Indians with host Bobby Paris. This is Fighting Indians Football.
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8: Welcome to Women of the Fighting Indians. I am Bobby Paris, and it is my pleasure to interview the moms of our varsity football players and get a woman's perspective of Friday night under the lights at our beautiful stadium known as the Billy Livings Field. Yes, that's right, folks. Our 2026 football season has begun. Can't believe how fast time is flying. Tonight, my guest is the adorable and vivacious Angela Banzoff. Welcome, Angela.
9: Hi, thank you for having me.
8: Angela really needs no introduction to our football family. But for those new to the Fighting Indians, Angela is our Booster Club president and has her own story and history with this program. She is truly a worker bee and has more energy and creativeness than most people. I'm going to turn the mic over to her and let her tell you her journey and her story and some of the great things she has planned for our season, our 26th season. So here you are, Angela.
9: Yes, so this is hard to believe, but I am going on my 5th season now as Booster President. I'm super excited to be back. I am a very proud graduate of Vero Beach High School, Vero native. I then attended Auburn University, moved out to Texas, met my husband, we had our kids, and then moved back to Vero about 8 years ago. I have 3 kids, Parker, Austin, and Lucille. Parker and Austin are both also proud alumni and graduates of Vero Beach High School. They both played for the program. They are both now in college and trying to deal with the different vibes of our family and how that's changed, but they're both doing great. Parker is a sophomore at UNF in Jacksonville, and he runs cross country and track. And Austin, we just dropped him off. He is at my alma mater, War Eagle. So he is at Auburn as a freshman, and we're just super proud and excited for them. Hoping to get up to watch at least one Auburn game. We'll see if I can get away. And then And our daughter, Lucille, is a sophomore here at Vero. She is a cheerleader, and she also plays beach volleyball. And we are just super excited to see how her high school journey is going to take off.
8: So that's got to be kind of interesting. You are so meshed with, I mean, you've got your daughter here, and of course she has her things going on. Very proud of her, but trying to get to two boys on opposite ends of the, you know, one's up in Alabama, the other one is Jacksonville. Is that hard? You just have to, their games are, and their things are usually on Saturdays. So we're going to ask you to give us some plans that you have been working on so hard for this 2026 season.
9: Yeah, so like you said earlier, the guys and the coaches were all working so hard over the summer. They went to several 7-on-7 camps. I've got just such a great team of booster parents that we help out. And then we also hosted our golf tournament, which was just a great event. We hosted it at Point West, partnered with the cheerleaders this season, and had a good turnout. Just it's a really fun way to kind of kick off the football season. Our drum line was out there. The cheerleaders were out there. We had some football players, just a fun way to just get involved with the community. So thank you to all those that participated in that. This past week, we hosted our senior dinner at Caps Pizza. Shout out to Caps. We love Caps. And that started actually 3 years ago when my oldest was a senior. And so it's now become a tradition where we just host all the seniors and their parents, and we just get together for good food and fellowship and just basically, you know, dedicate the season to the seniors. So that was this past week. And I just can't even believe, like, now we're here. So the season has started, and we're just super excited to see, you know, how it plays out this year. Obviously, coming off such a historical season of last year. Such a special time. I feel very blessed to still be a part of things, even though I don't have boys playing on that team or on that field. It's just all become just such a football family for all of us, the coaches, the boosters, all the players. So we love it. So yes, so senior night is coming up. I'm going to kind of go through some dates that are coming up for some big games as far as marking your calendar. We've got senior night on the 21st against Jensen, and that's where our senior football players and cheerleaders will be recognized before the game. The band will have a separate senior night, and I don't have that date in front of me, but they will have their special night as well. The military appreciation game will be on the 25th against Fort Pierce Central. We've got breast cancer is first. The breast cancer awareness game will be the first Friday in October against Mainland. The homecoming game is against Pahokee on the 9th. The parade will be that Thursday, the 8th. And we're just really looking forward to just having 8 home games is huge. Just we love our crowd. We love our community. And it's just going to be really fun.
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8: Tonight My guest is the adorable and vivacious Angela Banzoff. Angela is our Booster Club president. So we're going to ask you to give us some plans that you have been working on so hard for this 2026 season.
9: We do have a new motto that we're going to kind of kick off this season, and it's called For the V. That's just kind of, you know, was really launched, I think, after last season, after just the incredible time that we had. So, and it basically says, For the V is the standard that drives Vero Beach football to compete for championships every season. The V represents the city, the fans, the tradition, and every person who has helped build the legacy of Vero football. Every practice, every rep, and every game is an opportunity to honor that legacy and chase a championship for the V. So just super proud of that. In our program and just everybody that's involved, and we're just really looking forward to another great season.
8: Yes, we are, and I love that theme. I want you to send that to me because I'm going to be telling that a lot more as we go. So we are so excited for this season and all of the great things that you have planned and worked so hard on, and more to come. I feel like Vero has truly been blessed. I think last year brought our city together. You know what? We did a great job. We did a great job. And I loved being part of the parade out of Vero. It was just so, it was just refreshing to see everybody come together. So, you know, that was good memories. Now, I'm going to let her tell you, if you want to become part of this Booster Club, and they are have such good camaraderie and work together and have so much fun, she's going to let you know how to join, the numbers to call, and just how what the process is.
9: Yeah, so we are always looking for volunteers to help, so you don't even need to have a player on the team. I mean, we just love any help that we can get. We feed these guys. We set up the field. We do a lot. So you can reach out to me. Email is probably going to be best, and that's vbfootballboosters@gmail.com. Follow along on social media. Instagram and Facebook is where we are the most. And obviously, I'm just going to be at the game, so you can come find me. And we also, if you are not able to physically volunteer and help out, we are obviously always happy and appreciative of any type of donations. We have such an amazing group of sponsors and community members that help out this program, because it is a big task. But it just is so much fun to be a part of. Also, one other thing I forgot to mention, this year we are bringing back the fan shop. So please be sure to check over by the concession stand. We're partnering with a great little boutique in town. They also happen to be a football and band moms. So stop by there. A portion of their sales goes back to support football. Parking passes are $25 if you want to get those and do a little bit of savings. Otherwise, they're $5 at each game. And I just feel like I've been rattling off because there's so much stuff, but it's just really exciting.
8: I think there's going to be plenty of parking too. You said there's how many parking areas? 7, 8, whatever?
9: There's 8 different spots.
8: 8 different spots. So the best thing to do is come a little early. Do some shopping, and then you'll have a good parking space, but really, they've got it all covered, and I think that they've worked so hard on this, and I think there's a good turnout, isn't there, this year?
9: Oh, yes. Yeah, our season ticket sales have been very well. We did go back to the GoFan online tickets, so the majority of our fans are all super excited about that. Do get there a little early if you can, so that you're not, you know, missing kickoff. Pack your patience, because you will need to go through the metal detectors and scan your phone, your QR code. But again, the gates open at 5:45. There's plenty of time to come in, get something to eat, do a little shopping, get in your seat and watch the guys warm up. The warm-ups are always really fun to watch. So I think it's going to be great. If anybody has any suggestions or any comments, good and bad, you can always reach out to us. 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
8: Angela, thank you. It's always a pleasure to talk with you and get an idea of the coming season. And she's such a hard worker, and her people, they feed these boys every afternoon. And now we're not talking just McDonald's. We're talking 14 bones. So anyway, they get some good food, and they make sure they're well taken care of. And it would be great to see you all participate in that. As we end this, we always close this by saying, Go Fighting Indians!
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0: 21-7 lead for your Vero Beach Fighting Indians here at halftime. Paul and Gary, we'll check in with Derek in just a moment here. Let's take a look at some interesting numbers here. Your Durfee's Heating and Cooling first half stats for Cardinal Newman. Martinez is 8 of 9, 72 yards. He's got a touchdown. On the ground, they've picked up only 32 yards, and Sumter leading the way, 9 carries, 42 yards. Leading receiver for the Cardinal Newman Crusaders, it is Newby with 2 catches, 23 yards. Step also 2 catches, 21 yards. The Cardinal had 6 first downs, 1 turnover in that first half of play, 4 penalties for a total of 25 yards. They totaled up 104 yards of offense and 7 points. For your Vero Beach Fighting Indians, on the ground, 84 yards. Lockhart, 10 carries, 49 yards, 2 touchdowns. Mark Johns, 3 carries, 35 yards. Mons through the air tonight has put up 170 yards. He's 12 of 17, a touchdown and an interception. Johns has got 2 catches, 15 yards. Woods, 1 for 20. Melbourne's got 5 for 103 and a touchdown. And Micah Roberts, 3 for 32. 11 first downs for that offensive unit. 1 turnover, 5 penalties for 35 yards. A total of 254 yards and 21 points. GP, your thoughts?
1: Well, I thought it was a good first half. Anytime you're ahead 21-7, it's a good first half. They made a crucial mistake there in the end, and he threw the interception. He'd love to have that one back, and that's a learning process. He'll know better than in the future. Coach will show it to him, look at it, and he'll be able to get rid of the ball either quicker or throw it over their heads and out of bounds. But in the first half, we've done a lot what we wanted to do. We've played a lot of kids. The guys have run the ball well. The guys are catching the ball well. Defense is doing a good job. They only got 7 points on them. So I think the first half is a good first half. I think that's the way you look at it. In the second half, I think you start playing some people. I think you get a look at some others, kids out there and all, you know, and rotating around. And again, that offensive line, it was like a roller coaster. They had some good moments, then they dropped. They had some good moments, and they would come back down a little bit. But that's molding together. They're mm-hmm. learning how to play together. If you don't make those mistakes, you won't learn. When you need to make a few, it makes you tougher. And when the coaches come back at you, they're going to give you better technique so that you can learn how to block. A lot of these kids are young. A lot of them. You got to remember, they're juniors. Last year, they were either on JV or they were in backups to that class. And so it's a good first half because we're winning. And nobody hurt. I think the only injury I've seen so far is a young man from Cardinal Newman. And other than that, you know, get back out. They get the ball. Defense gets to set the tone.
0: All right, with that, let's go down the sideline, check in with Derek West, who was just coming out of the locker room. And, Derek, you know, you're working both sides here tonight with offense and defense. So let's start with that offensive unit. They've been able to put up 21 points. They've got 250 yards of offense. How did Coach look at that first half, and what did he say?
2: I believe we had five possessions in that first half on offense and did some really good things with three of them. So all in all, pretty pleased. Not totally pleased because he's a coach, but pleased with a lot of different things. For example, I thought our power running game was really good. I mean, particularly when we had Jake Tell in there and we were able to run some of those power and some of those ISO concepts. But he talked about finishing plays. One thing he talked about was falling forward in terms of our running game and making sure we're getting yardage. If we're getting tackled, make sure we're getting tackled forward. Really big emphasis on special teams for the second half. These guys are dangerous, particularly in the backfield, and so really important to set the edge and come out and set the tone, let our defense get a three and out and get the ball back to the offense.
0: Well, what about that defense, Derek?
2: Really, really some good things again. You know, I really felt like Render was a problem for them. They really double-teamed him, triple-teamed him in some cases. He was able to spoil that line, but when he is able to take on double teams like that, it forces our Mike and our Sam to be able to go in there and kind of green dog them in there and the gaps. And so some really good things in the first half.
0: All right. Thanks a lot, Derek. Getting set for the start of the second half, Cardinal Newman won the toss. They elected to receive for the second half, so they'll get set to receive here in just a moment. Next week, Vero Beach will host Jensen Beach here at the Citrus Bowl. Game time, 7 o'clock. Our coverage will begin at 6 p.m. Quick broadcasting note, if a lot of you were trying to watch our video broadcast, our apologies. We've been having some pretty serious computer issues tonight and not able to stream the game or the video tonight, so we apologize for that, and we hope to have that remedied before the start of the season next week. And it's one of those things, Gary, you try hard to get prepared for the season, and we got some things to improve as well.
1: Exactly right. So. We see now what we need to work on, too. So, well said, though. We didn't do it on purpose, folks.
0: No, we sure did not.
1: We miss seeing the game. I love having it where we watch the instant replay and stuff like that. We'll get it fixed, we promise you.
0: Score is 21-7. Get set for the third quarter here as Vero Beach set to kick off. Ball in the air. It's a low one. It's going to go bounce and bounce out of bounds, and that will put Cardinal Newman at the 35-yard line.
1: Yeah, and again, that's two kicks and two kicks that go out of bounds. And again, that's something you got to work on. And Arbelais is the kicker, and he's done that twice now. So he's either got to move the ball over to the right side a little bit, kick it, and then keep it from going out of bounds. So they got excellent field position. That's twice they've been able to start here.
0: Yeah, second time they'll start at the 35-yard line. It'll be first down and 10. Well, last week we were able to have the season premiere of Inside the Press Box, our weekly podcast that follows the Fighting Indians football program, and we'll be releasing episode 2 this coming week as well. We'll have some things to talk about, especially getting ready for our first true season opponent, Jensen Beach. First time, I believe, that this program has played Jensen Beach, so it's going to be an interesting ball game to start the season. First and 10 for Cardinal Newman at the 35. Martinez has the ball batted, and wow, what a good pressure.
1: That was an excellent job by Alan Carter.
0: Yeah, indeed. Carter was like a rocket in there.
1: Yeah, he got up, got his hand up there. Good coverage downfield. I mean, they were really had these guys covered. Jerome King was out there, did a great job, along with Jeremiah Hillsman. I'll get that right.
0: So. Jamarian.
1: Jamarian, thank you.
0: You're welcome.
1: I don't want to get his brother mixed up.
0: Second down and 10. Two receivers on the left side. Play action, pass over the middle. And it will fall incomplete. Well covered by Vero.
1: Yeah, I tell you what, it again, a good job by Kimbrough. The linebacker drops back in that coverage and really took away that throw. And that brings up third and 10. But that was a good job by Kimbrough. A linebacker, defensive back, plays a position up like he's up front, plays to get there. He can play a safety. He can play the nickelback.
0: Still at the 35-yard line, third down and 10. Martinez, pressure coming, trying to step out of the pocket, shakes a couple of tackles, fires downfield, had a receiver open but could not complete it.
1: Yeah, that was a great job of him avoiding everybody, and he saw the receiver, but being the pressure on him, he was off balance, and it was a tough throw, and he threw it bad. It was just, but he had no choice. But the guy was open downfield.
0: So that's going to bring up fourth down, punt time for the Crusaders.
1: Got Mark Johns back there and Marcus Melbourne, two very, very tough, good-looking athletes.
0: Play clock at four. Snap is there. Punt is away. Good punt. Sends Johns all the way back to the 20-yard line.
1: That was
0: a fair catch.
1: That's the second good punt this young man has had. He has hang time out there that's unbelievable. That was probably somewhere between 4 and 5 seconds on that hang time up there, and that allows you to get downfield. And you're a return man. You're seeing all them white shirts coming at you. You better just put your hand up like you did and get yourself in position to go down the field.
0: First down and 10. Now see the offensive unit come back out. And Champ Mons set for the first drive of this second half. Twin receivers on either side. Two backs in the backfield. Looking to set up for a screen pass. There's Woods. He's got blockers in front of him. Woods to the 35. And Woods stumbles.
1: Oh.
0: Or he was off to the races.
1: What a well-executed screen play. He fakes to the right, turns around, and rolls to his left and puts it out there to Woods. And Woods goes up the field, picks up about 22 yards on that play.
0: A great call to move the chains. Another is Tom Collins Insurance and Frank Stawara for your insurance needs. First and 10, 37. A little handoff left side. And that is Mark Johns with the carry.
1: Yeah, good tackle by
0: And I say carry. I did not see. Did he do a handoff or did he?
1: He handed off. Yeah, yeah. Good. It was a good tackle that time by Mikulovic from the Crusaders. He made a good linebacker, stepped up, and made that hit. Oh, come on across!
0: How about a jump on the ball there?
1: Come on across!
0: Sumpner like got a big jump. Wow!
1: He said, "Hey guys, I'm going in on this one. I'm blitzing."
0: That would be in the pro ranks. That's unabated to the quarterback.
1: Yeah, yeah.
0: 10.5 to go here in the third quarter. It's 21-7 lead for Vero Beach, and the Indians with that penalty now will move up to the 44-yard line, second and 3. Play action. Mons fires underneath, and
1: whoa.
0: Oh, my goodness. Went right off his receiver, up in the air, almost intercepted, and ultimately falls incomplete.
1: Wow. I think that was Charles Calvin on that, or Calvin Charles, whatever it may be. I'm not sure what his first. But that was our receiver. The ball bounced right off his chest.
0: That was Sebastian Cabrera.
1: Oh, was it? Okay, I thought it was 81. My mistake. Oh, yeah, that's our Newman's number. I got to get my right sheet up here. Okay, this is pregame season for us, too.
0: Third down and three. Handoff left side and room to go. Wow, plowing over to the 40-yard line. My goodness, Mr. Lockhart.
1: Jaden Lockhart, 5'11", 185 pounds. He lowered his shoulders, senior, got that first down. Good job blocking on the left side. Wow. I tell you what, Alex Guzman made a great block on that side.
0: Picks up 16 now at the 40 of the Crusaders. Quick pass, left side. Oh, incomplete.
1: That was Micah Roberts
0: over there.
1: Yeah, he had it, then he couldn't hang on to it.
0: Clock will stop at 9:41 on the incomplete, and it is second down and 10 for the Fighting Indians, leading 21-7 in the third quarter. Two receivers on the right. Handoff off the right side. And again, Lockhart plowing his way towards the 35-yard line.
1: Yeah, he's looking for a little seam in there on that play. Didn't happen. Had Shadrock Washington over there trying to, it was a blocker on his side. Then on that, also on the right side over there, you got Sias Kelton, 6'2", 340 pounds. What a big guy.
0: Third and six. Ball at the 36 of Newman. Play action. Roll out to the right. Mons looking. Has pressure coming. Looking. Going to fire it downfield. Oh, what a great effort to try to catch the ball by Roberts, but it will be incomplete.
1: He slid across there, got his ankle caught, the quarterback did, in his fence.
0: Let's not start talking about ankles.
1: Yeah. All right, this is going to be fourth down here, and I think they're going to go for it.
0: Yeah, I don't see the punter coming out, although we have seen in years past, Champ can always punt the ball away.
1: Yeah, exactly. Good practice for a state championship game, and now.
0: Wow, we went there early, didn't we? Holy cow. Oh, man. Mons, oh, he fakes it. Oh, he was going to throw it. He had Mark Johns, and I think Mark would have had plenty to get there.
1: Wow.
0: Instead, it's an incomplete, and that'll be turnover on downs. So Mons faked as if he was going to punt the ball, pulled up, threw it, and it just went a little too high for Mark Johns, and it falls incomplete.
1: That was a little screen pass coming in with Mark Johns coming out with the receivers downfield. Again, timing's everything, and I felt like his timing was good. He just overthrew it, and I think he got excited there. He felt the pressure, didn't want to take a sack. So he threw it there, and I think he was well over the head.
0: So Newman with a stop will get the ball at their own 36-yard line. We've got 8:52 to go, third quarter. First down and 10. Martinez still in at quarterback. He's going to hand off. Sumpner off the right side, trying to get to the edge, and bulls his way for about a 4-yard gain.
1: That's a great, great job of bouncing to the outside. I think it's probably about 6 yards almost, 7 yards where he got across there. That was good running. Wow, he bounced out there. You see him just get hit and keep bouncing, and he just kept fighting, and he got that 6 yards.
0: So it'll bring up second down. 4 yards to go. At the 42. Another handoff. Sumpner trying to bounce to the left side. There's red jerseys all around. Sumpner almost able to get through that.
1: He almost got back to the line at regular. Yeah. almost got a first down on that deal with his screen, you know, moving back and forth.
0: Yeah, able to pick up a yard or two.
1: Yeah, got a third down here. And to me, either you hand the ball back to him or you do a play fake of some kind and hope that a receiver's open downfield, because you could always come back on fourth down and try to get it.
0: Third and two. Play clock is at 7. Play clock at 4. Now 3-2. And Cardinal Newman will take a timeout. 7:22 here in the third quarter. Vero leads 21-7.
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0: Paul Tipton, Gary Parrish, Derek West here tonight. It is the kickoff classic preseason matchup that has Cardinal Newman here at the Citrus Bowl taking on your own Vero Beach Fighting Indians. Indians with a lead now, 21-7. Cardinal Newman looking at a third down and 2 from their own 44. Trips on the left side. Martinez looking. He's got a receiver in that area. Fires. He's got the first down and more. Finally stopped inside the 40 to the 38.
1: I saw right at the beginning of that play a little holding by the Cardinal Newman wide receiver. Kind of wrapped our guy up. He got away with it. Nobody saw it except me up here in the press box. But it was a little screen pass, and he got the first down.
0: Big first down for the Crusaders. High snap. Martinez trying to fight for it. Loose ball. He is able to get on it, but all the way back to midfield. It's going to be a loss of 12.
1: Yeah, that's shooting yourself in the foot type play there. High snap. Nothing Martinez could do on that play except try to bat it down and try to catch it. And he recovered it.
0: So that's going to set up a monster second down. Second and 22. They'll send three receivers on the right side, a single to the left. 6:23 and counting. Fire over the middle. Receiver is almost there. It was in his hands and out. He had step across the middle of the field. Incomplete.
1: Yeah, he may have heard some pattering of other feet around him, too. Because that ball hit him right in the hands, but I don't think his eyes was on the ball. Too many red shirts around him.
0: It's going to be a third down and 22 now for Cardinal Newman. And they're going to go with the 5-receiver set. Martinez, pressure, but he's going to get sacked. Deion Jackson in the backfield.
1: Well, we've been waiting to call his name all night. Deion Jackson. What a play that was right there. Big time play. We heard he had athleticism that was unbelievable, and we saw that blitz right there. Timed it beautifully, wrapped up the quarterback, and slammed him to the ground. On that play, what a great job.
0: That ball all the way back to the 37-yard line. Loss of 14.
1: So they had a total of 26 yards of losses on a bad snap and then a sack.
0: High towering punt by Parks. going to take a big bounce around the 27-yard line and then a forward bounce for Cardinal Newman to the 21-yard line.
1: He's been one of their best weapons tonight is the punt. He's done a good job. Good hang time. Everybody got away from it. Ball took a good bounce for the Crusaders, and now the Indians have got to come out around the 21-yard line.
0: So he's averaging around 42 yards a punt.
1: Wow, that's good. And that's the hang time.
0: Yeah, the hang time's been great.
1: The hang time is fantastic.
0: Yeah. All right, so it's one of these odd moments in a game, Gary, where it's like nobody has any real momentum. It feels super flat. And you look at the scoreboard and you go, we're leading by 14 points.
1: Yeah, and I don't think we played that. We played okay, but not great.
0: Right.
1: Let's see if we can get a great drive here together.
0: All right. Mons back out on the field with his offensive unit and three receivers left side. Starting from the 21. We're going to shift a little bit. Woods in motion. Mons pressured out of the pocket. Looking downfield. Still looking. Going to fire. Did the receiver catch it? He had Woods coming back to him. He's got the ball in his hands. I can't tell. Are they calling it a catch or?
1: I don't think so. I don't
0: no,
1: think.
0: No, they it's back it at the 21.
1: Yeah.
0: He was awfully close to the line when he threw that ball, so I don't know if he stepped out or if Woods didn't catch it. Couldn't see it from our angle here. But it is ruled incomplete, so second and 10 from the 21. John's in the backfield. Trying to set up a screen underneath. Oh. They got batted at the line of scrimmage. Incomplete.
1: Either they got batted or it was a low throw. I couldn't tell if he got it tipped. Mm-hmm. You had a better angle than I do because my seat is back here in the corner and I'm lost. I didn't see that side. So I'm just relying on you. Got to stand up to see now.
0: So a big third down for Vero.
1: Yeah. Two plays that wasn't well executed.
0: No.
1: And give credit, though, to Cardinal Newman.
0: Mons. Pressure coming. He's having to fight his way out of it, and he will not make it. He is tackled all the way back to the 10-yard line. Fourth down.
1: That'd be a little momentum maker here. That'd be get you going.
0: So four down, got 4 minutes and 35 seconds to go in this third quarter. Vero leading 21-7. Champ is still out there. He's dropping back like he will punt. And he will punt it this time. Gets it away. Might have been partially tipped. But it takes a huge bounce past the 50, past the 40, rolling down to the 36-yard line.
1: That was, you talk about flipping the field.
0: Right.
1: That's exactly what they did right there.
0: All right, so Cardinal Newman comes back out. They dodge a bullet. And they'll get the ball at their own 36-yard line.
1: You know what? I'm surprised. Has there been a water break this quarter?
0: I don't think they've taken a water break at all.
1: I think this, especially with the heat index.
0: I agree. It's clock has stopped at 4:04. So first down, Martinez, play action, fires right side, has a receiver on that side. We'll get past the 40 to about the 42.
1: Yeah, that's a big play for them right there. That's a huge play. Run that quick slant coming in from the outside receiver. you saw the quarterback was able to just set and throw the ball. Pedro Martinez did a good job of just sitting in the pocket, saw his receiver, and let it go. What a strong arm.
0: This is WSCF Vero Beach, your home for Fighting Indians football. Paul Tipton along with Gary Parrish, Derek West here, the kickoff classic. Cardinal Newman, Vero Beach. Vero Beach leading 21-7. Newman with a second down and four play. And not much going there as the defense able to pursue the running back and tackle him.
1: That's Render coming from the out right side on that play.
0: We'll bring up a third down now for Cardinal Newman. Looks like a third down and four. Next week, Vero Beach here at the Citrus Bowl to officially begin the 26th season will host Jensen Beach. Kickoff 7 o'clock. Our coverage will begin at 6 p.m. with Countdown to Kickoff presented by Caps Pizza. Martinez got time. He's going to fire. Had a receiver. He was kind of well guarded, but, man, he tried to fit it in a window.
1: He did. That was a tight window there. You can get away with that probably in the pros, but not in high school like that. That was a tight window he had to hit the guy in, and brings up fourth down. Good pressure, though. The quarterback, Martinez, stepped back. He felt the pressure. He let go of the ball probably a little sooner than he wanted to, and that's why it was off.
0: So that will send the punt unit out for Cardinal Newman. Little rugby style kick. Wow. Booms this one.
1: Wow.
0: And again, John's forced to retreat all the way back to the 15-yard line and take the fair catch.
1: Hey, I tell you.
0: Normile with a booming rugby putt.
1: No, Normile 45-yarder with a tremendous amount of hang time. No matter who's out there, those two punters are fantastic. That was a rugby style.
0: Yeah. 15-yard line is where Vero will start from their own.
1: It's just been
0: flat for a while.
1: Here's my feel now. Get first downs.
0: Mm-hmm.
1: Get first downs. Don't try to make – just get some first downs. Build some confidence up with the linemen you get in. Get some first downs.
0: A little handoff left side. Lockhart to the 30. Lockhart out near the 32.
1: Yeah, there you go. That's a big first down right there. But that's what you got to think. You got to think, like, say, hey, look, let's get some movement up here and get your offense going forward and not come up with a big third and long play.
0: That's a first down for Vero Beach. Thanks, Frank Stawara, Tom Collins Insurance, coverage on the field and off. Picked up 17 on that run by Lockhart. First and 10. 32-yard line. 13 carries, 86 yards, two touchdowns for Lockhart, who gets the carry again off the right side and just bulls his way towards
1: yards.
0: The 38-yard line.
1: That's 7 yards just like that. Boom. Maybe even eight. That was a nice, nice run. 7 yards on that.
0: Sets up a second down and three. Still 1 minute, 45 seconds to go, third quarter. Mons, another handoff for Lockhart. Following behind some blocks. Lockhart, he just muscles his way to the 45-yard line and a Vero Beach first down.
1: Yeah, good job there by the offensive lineman on that play, guys. You got to love the way that Kelton Sias come flying up out of there. Big guy. He was leaning forward and doing a good job. And then all of a sudden you can see your other part of your line, Josiah Taylor, now on offense. We've talked about him on defense. Now he's doing a good job on offense for you.
0: Minute 10 and counting, third quarter. First and 10, Vero Beach at their 45, leading 21-7. Mons looking to throw this time. Pressure coming. Steps away from it. He's going to run. Midfield, 45 to the 40 and trips up. But a big first down for Vero.
1: Wow, that was again, his athleticism won that battle. He just, and then pressure came on. They did a blitz in there. They anticipated a run blitz-like, and they got inside there. He was going to throw the ball. He rolled to his right and found an opening and got the first down.
0: Another Fighting Indians first down. Frank Stewart, Tom Collins Insurance, where protection is the smart play. Sets up first and 10 at the Crusader 40. Mons.

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2: Well, happy Football Friday to you, friends. Kickoff Classic here at the Citrus Bowl between Cardinal Newman and your very spotted Indians. Paul, Gary, Derek, Don, we're all here getting set for the start of the official season next week. We got Jensen Beach at home, but right now we're dealing with Cardinal Newman. And as we start the fourth quarter, Vero Beach on a roll here, leading 21-7, but getting some good run from both Lockhart and Johns.
3: Whoa, I thought they moved the Should be on. Yeah, there you go. Now they got to back them up because it was second down and almost first down. There you go.
2: Are you lobbying us for to be further back?
3: No, I thought we were a lot closer. 2 yards to go, and all of a sudden it looked like he had 6 yards.
2: John's in motion. Little shuffle pass underneath for Woods. Woods got some blocks. Woods, 15. Woods to the 10. And stopped, and that's a first down.
3: What a little shuffle pass that was, guys. Little pass right out. You let the athleticism of the receiver, Woods, and Woods just accelerated all around and got the big first down just outside the 10. He's at the 11-yard line, first and 10 from the 11.
2: How about the eye candy? You got Johns in motion there.
3: Yes, yes.
2: Taking the eyes that direction, and then here comes underneath. Here comes Woods on the opposite direction.
3: I love it.
2: It's a great call. Sets up first down. We're now on the red zone alert thanks to Hummingbird Care Services. First and 10 at the 11. Lockhart off the handoff, right side. Boy, defensive end got in there in a hurry.
3: Yeah, that would be like a lack of surge on the right side by that offensive line on that play. As good as they have, they got pushed back a little bit there. This is a big score because, to me, if you get this one and you're in, you pretty much now you can go out and play a lot of kids.
2: Loss of a yard will make it second and 11, backed up to the 12-yard line.
3: I got 5 seconds.
2: Yeah, take a timeout here.
3: Yeah.
2: Oh, must not have been the. Yeah, they just did a reset of the clock. Hand off Lockhart. He's trying to bounce it off the right side. Boy, he almost got away from that defender.
3: I think you got to. Now the first down is it's gold, so it's third and gold.
2: No, it's down the one-yard line
3: they can get. I can't see.
2: They were on the 11.
3: Yeah.
2: So they can get to the one-yard line and get a first down.
3: Oh, there it is. I had to stand up and see there in that corner. A hidden corner on me.
2: It's only been there for 40 years.
3: Well,
2: but yeah,
3: that's okay. Because I had to give you the good seat.
2: Oh, is that how that works?
3: Somebody had to be able to see that down there.
2: Third down and 8 after Lockhart's run. Sets him up from the 9-yard line. Mons fakes, handoff, reverse off Woods. Woods, touchdown!
3: What a play. That was
2: Statue
3: Mons.
2: Of Liberty there.
3: That was like the Statue of Liberty was right. Mons fakes the throw to the left side, puts the ball behind him, and who gets it? You got number 4 come flying around there and makes that play. Wow.
2: Great play, great execution at all levels. Line did its job.
3: What a
2: Mons,
3: call.
2: What a great fake.
3: What a call by Lenny Jankowski. I love it. Now they're telling people to get out there. Come on, guys. Oh,
2: been a while

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1: It's been a while since we scored, so, you know. Hold is there. The kick is up, and it's down the pike there, and Vero Beach adds another point there to make it 28-7 here in the fourth quarter.
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1: About nine plays, 85 yards, a nine-yard run by Trey Woods, and Vero Beach extends its lead now 28-7. 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Vero gets set to kick off. High. Takes a big bounce right around the 20-yard line. Return. Not much there as the coverage. Stellar on this one.
0: Wow. That is unbelievable. Good job. That whole crowd, that whole team right there did everything they're supposed to do. They were in their lanes. They were able to keep them from bouncing outside, and they just really did a good job. I mean, wow, what a coverage. I love special teams because I played a lot of them when I was in the NFL. So, you get to respect these guys that are out there doing it.
1: Wasn't sure when the ball bounced like that if that wouldn't set him up for a pretty decent return, but, man, the coverage was outstanding.
0: Yeah, they did a great job.
1: Ball at the 19-yard line. Cardinal Newman with Pedro Martinez at quarterback back out on the field. Play action, pass. Oh, my goodness, he had a receiver in and out of the hands of Michael Newbe.
0: Newbe had a shot at that, and that thing went right through his hands. That was a well-thrown ball,
1: yep.
0: Good route. And a kid like that, he's mad at himself because he's not, and we got to – Looked like we had thought first was one of our guys.
1: Another one of the linemen for Cardinal Newman is down. But Gary, this coming Tuesday night, we'll have our season premiere of Coach's Corner. You, me, Coach, we'll all be at Cap's Pizza, 6 p.m. start time. And be interesting to see what Coach has to say after this ball game.
0: Yeah, it will be fun. It's fun. The whole thing is such a great time because the fans are involved. We got, just a good atmosphere.
1: Mm-hmm.
0: Love football. They're there. Coach handles it, everything. Well, you and Coach do such a great job. I'm just kind of like there to get the wings. And I have
1: know your role, right?
0: Yeah, know my role. I don't.
1: Gary stays in his lane there. Yes.
0: But between you and Coach, it's fun. I enjoy listening to you guys, and every now and then I get a question, so I'm all right with that.
1: You know what I really enjoy?
0: What's that?
1: Watching you and Coach go at it. That's what I enjoy.
0: He's not shy.
1: No, he's not.
0: Yeah.
1: Neither are you.
0: And neither am I.
1: But yeah, we'll be there this Tuesday night. Thanks to John and all his staff there at Cap's Pizza. They always take care of us, show great hospitality there, and it's a lot of fun just to hang out and be with some, you know, a lot of the community and Vero fans in particular to enjoy and talk about one of our favorite subjects, and that's Vero Beach Fighting Indians football.
0: Yeah. And thank you, John, for doing it again with us, for us.
1: Second and 10 for Newman. They'll have a four-receiver set, twins on either side. Presto in the backfield, but going to go to the air, and it is caught by Knox Fletcher.
0: Yeah.
1: A little shy of the first down marker.
0: That's a good route, and I'll tell you why they're doing that. The receiver, the defenders don't want to get beat deep. Mm-hmm. They're going to give you that little that route and hope they can pin, make you drop it, or they can come up and knock it out of your hands some way, somehow. But they're going to give them that. They just don't want to get beat deep.
1: I keep hearing in my head, take what's given to you.
0: Yeah.
1: I don't know where I've heard that.
0: Yeah, yeah, you've heard me say it for years.
1: Third and one. Quick pass over that side, and again, they took what was given to them, and that produces a first down, this time the catch by Barrera.
0: Well, it's kind of like a speed out. He took the outside guy, took off down the field. The inside receiver just does a quick speed out. Vero Beach has that in their weapons, too, as plays, and it's a safe little throw, and if you time it right, it looks good. I like that.
1: So first down for the Crusaders at their 37-yard line. Score is 28-7. Martinez fires, finds Michael Newby, who catches this one and is close to a first down. And actually it is.
0: So I tell you what, on this play here, what they're doing now is they're playing it's a softer position out there, but they've got so many new faces out there. The numbers, you know, mm-hmm. what I mean, you're seeing that's what you wanted. You wanted to get ahead and be able to do that.
1: First down and 10, the ball at the 48-yard line of the Crusaders. They're going to set up with three receivers on the left side, two receivers on the right, so empty backfield. Martinez, he's just going to fire on a go route.
0: Oh, good coverage.
1: And great coverage. That's McLaughlin.
0: Wow. Hudson McLaughlin, you remember last year, picked one off at Pahokee, ran it in for a touchdown.
1: Great coverage. He was looking for Barrera down the sideline, and it goes incomplete. Second down for the Crusaders. Clock stopped at 7:57 in the fourth. Martinez again. He's looking, pressured out of the pocket, will take off. He's at the 45, little juke trying to get outside, and will go down at the 45-yard line.
0: Picks up 7 yards and ran 45 yards.
1: Sideline to sideline.
0: He sure did, didn't he? Brings up third down. It's a two-down situation here.
1: Yeah, third and three at the 45-yard line. When you're down 28-7, yeah, you're going for it if you have to. Martinez going to hand off. Stacked at the line of scrimmage and nothing there. So here
0: wow.
1: we go.
0: Good job. I tell you what.
1: Wow.
0: Alan Carter comes flying
1: yeah.
0: up there. So they pick up a yard. Now it's fourth down. Of course, you know they're going to do that.
1: Yeah, Allen's had a couple of good moments here in this
0: yes,
1: ball game.
0: Yes, he has.
1: So fourth down, three. See what Coach Daniels is going to dial up here. Roll out by Martinez, finds a receiver. He's going to try to get there, and I think he just got there.
0: Yeah, he did. They're signaling it at first down. Ugh, I like to see the instant replay on that one, but
1: I think he did. I think he got.
0: Yeah.
1: I think he just leaned forward just enough to get it.
0: I wasn't sure if his foot was out or not, you know, when he got over there.
1: So they're going to stop play here at 6:22.
0: For a water break.
1: We'll step aside. Barrel leads 28-7.
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1: Two in the fourth quarter, and it is a 28-7 lead for Vero Beach. Paul, Gary, and Derek down on the sideline here tonight for this kickoff classic preseason game. Cardinal Newman is looking at a first down and 10 at the Vero 41-yard line. Trips to the left side. Presto in at running back is going to shift.
0: Oh. He jumped the tackle, and everybody else was looking around, and he was set, and he jumped, and thinking it was my time to go.
1: So that's going to move them back. Make it a first and 15. Martinez looking left, fires, got a receiver. Flag is down. Caught at the 35, got to the 32-yard line.
0: Going to be a holding call on probably the Crusaders here on the right side.
1: Check the penalty here.
0: What are they doing? Are they marking it against Vero?
1: Looks like it.
0: Oh, come on. What was that call?
1: Looked like a trip, maybe? Oh, face mask.
0: Face mask. Well, I didn't see that. But I didn't mean it didn't happen. I just figured it was a hold call from there.
1: So that's going to move the Crusaders way into Vero territory.
0: Yeah, they got 15 yards where they had the ball.
1: Yeah, so it's at the 17-yard line. Five and a half to go. 28-7 lead, Vero Beach. First down and 10 now at the Vero 17 for the Crusaders. Martinez fires right side. Receiver fell down. He's fairly well covered, but it'll go incomplete. Stops the clock at 5:17, and second and 10 on its way.
0: Well, in this situation here, what they did is they tried to hit the underneath receiver. He fell. He slipped. When he made his cut, he was doing a quick out, and he just tripped and fell, and quarterback had nowhere to go.
1: Yeah. I don't know. Is there a penalty against? No, there's a penalty against Cardinal Newman.
0: Yeah.
1: Okay. So that'll move them back 5 yards. And
0: you can expect in a preseason game like this lot of penalties.
1: Right.
0: A lot of misplays and.
1: So it'll be first down again, first and 15. Martinez rolling out right, has to fire, and good job coverage-wise, for Vero Beach. And go incomplete.
0: Hudson was over there, and also you had Isaiah Dubras, I believe that's how he pronounces his last name, over there to help too.
1: Yeah, I also got a little help from Sergio Hogue. Came over from that safety spot.
0: Man, is he probably one of the biggest safeties you've ever seen?
1: He is. He's a big boy.
0: Looks like he's playing linebacker back there deep. He's got speed.
1: Second down, Martinez with some room. Now directing traffic, going to roll out, and he's going to fire. He's got a receiver in the air. It's intercepted.
0: Oh, don't run it out, Hudson.
1: How about McLaughlin with his second interception in his career?
0: Why did he run it out? He's got to look. He made the interception. I don't blame him, but he made that interception. He should have just taken it.
1: All he knows is pick six, man. Come on. That's all he knows.
0: Yeah. Wow. Last year, Pahokee touchdown. Hudson. Wow, good job. Good coverage. Quarterback ran out of trouble. He had nothing. I don't blame him. He threw it toward some shirts.
1: Yep.
0: That he thought were his.
1: Well, Gary, maybe we'll see some other substitutions
0: now. I'm thinking Micah White might be in this ball game. If that name White sounds familiar, then that is E.J. White's younger brother, if he's out there.
1: Indeed. And wearing number 11, Mekhi White. Ball at the 5-yard line, first and 10. Mekhi rolls out to his right, looking. Now he's going to try to run it. Mekhi making something out of nothing, gets past the 10-yard line.
0: Yeah, he's been on that dinner table a bunch of times when we talked football with his brothers and his dad and his brother.
1: Picks up 7 as they'll mark it at the 11-yard line. And it's going to be 2nd and 3. Now, Mekhi is a freshman.
0: Absolutely. And such a talented young man, too.
1: Looking. Now he's going to run it again. Has some room there. Oh, what a move to juke the defender. And we'll have enough for a first down.
0: His brother had some great athleticism, too. But I don't know if he had that kind of a – that is a great juke right there.
1: Wow. That is the ankle breaker, as they say. My goodness. And that gives us a first down, a great call to move the chains. Another is Tom Collins Insurance and Frank Stawara for your insurance needs.
0: Paul, I want to see him throw a pass. I just want to see what he can do throwing the ball.
1: Well, we're at the 19-yard line, first down and 10. It's going to be a handoff. And not much going there. And that was Mark Johns with the carry. I think they're going to give him about 2.5, maybe almost 3 yards there. Call it 2nd and 7. Clock continues to roll here, 3:24 and counting. Coming up, we've got the Roy Bell Grading Services Pulse Game Show. We'll get a chance to talk to one of our coaches, and we'll name our Scott Sporting Good Players of the Game. Swing pass left for Mark Johns. There's your pass, Gary, and Johns past the 30-yard line.
0: Beautiful throw to Mark Johns out there. Mark makes the rest of it go. That's a good swing pass. Boom, you put him in motion, throw it out there. He gets the first down. I like it. I think you got to do it again. I just want to see what he has.
1: Inside 3 minutes to go. First down and 10. Next week, you got Jensen Beach here for the season opener. Game time, 7 o'clock. Our coverage will begin at 6 p.m. Countdown to kickoff. Little handoff left side. And that is a good run.
0: Jonathan Eden.
1: Eden with a nice run. Shows some strong, tough run.
0: Jonathan was a young man I had coached a couple years ago in JV as a running back linebacker. And I tell you what, he was tough then. He's a great kid. One of those yes sir, no sir, makes great grades. Mom and family all are great people. It's good to see him out there.
1: Got 6 on the carry. Lines up again in the backfield off the right side of White. Little swing pass again, right side this time. Some blockers there to the 45, midfield, 45, and down near the 40-yard line of the Crusaders.
0: And that one is Bryce Dulce, another one of the young kids I coached a couple years ago. He's very talented. He has a good hands, a good blocker, got some speed, and you're seeing, such a great receiving core.
1: Picked up 22.
0: And good throw.
1: So White's had a couple passes, and he's got almost 50 yards, I would imagine, at this point. Coming up, 2 minutes to go. 28-7 lead for Vero Beach. White's got trips to the left side, a single on the right. Mekhi going to hand off. Eden's gonna go off the right side, past the 40 to about the 37.
0: Good job. Good run. Good blocks on the right side. Eden getting a couple good carries. And, again, this is such a deep position at running back. All of a sudden, you got some talent out there.
1: Yeah, and, you know, Chase Dagbolin, who played for us last year, he's injured. He's probably not going to be healthy enough to play until probably a 3 to 4 weeks, but he's on the mend. Another handoff. Eden, right side. Will not go down easily. Picks up another couple of yards. Seconds to go before the end of the ball game. Vero leading 28-7. Third down for the Indians. So a 3rd and 7. White. Oh, my goodness. Penetration in the backfield a tackle for a loss.
0: Yeah, they had a blitz, and that's it. They don't have to run another play. And 24 seconds left to go. It was a good showing. And I think the Vero Beach hungry is a better word, against somebody they wanted to play other than their uniforms.
1: The Fighting Indians able to put enough points on the board and get a win here in this preseason game. Obviously some work to do and get ready for the season opener next week against Jensen Beach. Final score 28-7. We've got the Roy Bell Grading Services postgame show coming up. 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

0: had some highlight moments. There were certainly plenty of things you could point to go, yep, this is what they'll be working on this week. And that's really kind of the point of a preseason game, is to help figure out what you really need to work on. What are your strengths? What are your weaknesses? Where can we improve and get ready for next week? Because next week, you've got Jensen Beach coming to the Citrus Bowl, and that's going to be a true tough test for Vero Beach on the season opener. All right, let's head down to the field, check in with Derek West, who's got one of our assistant coaches.
1: Our assistant coach is Coach Jankowski. Not Lenny, but Ryan. Ryan, so great to see you again. This time interviewing you again from the perspective of a coach. Talk about the offense. Thought there were some really good things.
2: Yeah, I think we did a good job tonight. A little few false starts, few mental mistakes, but other than that, I think we did a pretty good job.
1: Absolutely. From a quarterback's perspective and a former quarterback's perspective, when you lose a lot of skill guys, particularly from a team that went as far as we were able to last year, talk about Champ tonight. I thought he had some weapons around him that really played well.
2: Right, yeah, losing Zay, EJ, and Jonathan was a big loss for us, but we had some guys step up tonight, and I think Champ played a really good game. I think if we don't false start down there, end of the first half, I don't think he throws the interception, but yeah, I think he did well tonight.
1: Absolutely. In terms of our running game, it's really nice to see a lot of power formations, a lot of isolations, a lot of belly power kind of coming up the middle. Just talk about what that sets up for our offense.
2: Yeah, Jaden and Chucho, they ran the ball really well tonight, a little 1-2 punch. Yeah, I mean, when you can run the ball, the pass is a lot easier, so that was great.
1: How important is it to have somebody like Jake Tell that really throws a lot of big blocks? How important is it to have him, particularly in a lot of goal line situations?
2: Yeah, Jake's very versatile. Plays D end and also plays that little B back position for us. He did a phenomenal job tonight.
1: All right, and one last question. How many miles do you think you ran up the sidelines tonight? I mean, it seems like your family has the gift of pacing, and it seems like you put your miles in tonight.
2: Maybe 1.5-2 miles.
1: That's what I thought. I'm thinking it's closer to 3. Thanks, Coach. I appreciate your time. All right, good to see you, buddy.
0: Well, that is Assistant Coach Ryan Jankowski with Derek West there as Vero Beach gets the win tonight over Cardinal Newman, and it is a 28-7 victory for the Vero Beach Fighting Indians. All right, Gary, we got to think about this for a moment. We do have not only our Scott Sporting Good Players of the Game that we'll talk about here in just a moment, we also have our Midas Play of the Game. What comes to mind when you think about tonight? I mean, there weren't a lot of highlights tonight, but there were a few.
3: Yeah, I really think that the consistency of Mons impressed me. You know, his ability to the timing on his receivers.
0: Mm-hmm.
3: And is there one receiver that stood out? Not in my opinion, but there was guys that, like, you got Marcus.
0: I was about to say, I think Marcus had a pretty good night.
3: Yeah, what I'm saying to you, though, those the short passes and everything. Marcus, and then you had I'm trying to think of number four.
0: Trey Woods,
3: thank you. I'm going all over my mind here. Trey Woods, I thought, had a great game. I thought Marcus had a great game. They all went just really good. You knew they were going to make plays. It was getting the ball to them.
0: Mm-hmm.
3: And that's what I think is more important to me tonight, as I saw Mons get the ball into the hands of the athletes, the guys that make a big difference.
0: Yeah.
3: I was impressed with Johns. I was Mark Johns. I was really impressed with the way he played, getting the ball into his hands.
0: Yeah, I agree.
3: So I really think if you had to pick a play out there, there's so many that we could.
0: I'll tell you what I like. The one that where Trey actually scored, where you had what it almost looks like a counter. Because it looks like the flow was going to the left,
3: yep.
0: And then all of a sudden underneath, here comes Woods back the opposite direction with that little shuffle pass.
3: A little shuffle pass, right.
0: And I mean, he scored almost untouched.
3: Yeah, that was a good play. I mean, again, it Mons sold that so well.
0: Yes.
3: That he had froze everybody, and then when he gave the little shuffle back, they were – We had them outmanned, outnumbered on that side. So that's a great game, but I think that's a good play. It's a good call.
0: All right. Well, we're going to head back down to the field and check in with Derek West, and I'll name our Scott Sporting Good players of the game.
1: Surprise, surprise, Jaden Lockhart tonight. Thought you really played well, and how does it feel to be a Fighting Indian first and foremost, and what does it feel like to kind of kick this season off?
4: Yeah, first and foremost, it's a blessing. All glory to God. We came out here and did what we were supposed to do as a team, most importantly, as a team, and that we just set the standard in. So what are we going to do all year?
1: Absolutely. One of the things I was talking to Coach Jankowski about is the importance not only of a strong running game, but the importance of a power running game. And you really had Jake Tell really set a lot of blocks for you. And talk about his play and talk about how you guys feed off each other, because there was a lot of chemistry there.
4: Yes, sir. Hey, Jake's a dog. He plays both sides of the ball, gives effort every play. And I just appreciate him, because some of them runs I wouldn't have had it if it wasn't for him. So appreciate him. Selfless player right there for sure.
1: Absolutely, absolutely. How does a game like this with a quality opponent really help you improve, maybe in some things that people need to improve on, but how does a game like this really set the tone for the season?
4: That's a state championship team last year. Hey, they had a great season last year, and they're a great team, great coach. So setting the standard, showing what we're going to do all year, like I said, and we're just going to take off this season.
1: Speaking of setting the standard, we have you unofficially at 17 carries for 102 yards and 2 touchdowns tonight. You have to feel good about the way you played.
4: Yes, sir. It's a blessing, man. I just want to thank God for everything and just keep going this year. Expect more from me this year.
1: Absolutely. Well, thank you so much, Jaden. Go celebrate with your teammates. All right. Dontellus Render, come on in here, my friend. Down here with our defense of the game. Dontellus Render tonight. Dontellus, talk about your defense and how well you guys played. I thought you had some fantastic plays considering the quality of the opponent.
5: I mean, we prepare every day for this type of stuff like this. We're just flying around. We're a crazy defense. I love my defense so much. If it wasn't for them, I don't know. I probably wouldn't be able to make them plays. We play as a team.
1: One of the things that we were talking about and we were noticing about, particularly in the first half and the first quarter, is the little set down here where they're running the offense and they double team you and you're able to slip out of that and bust that. It must feel good for guys trying to double team you and you swimming through there and being able to break the play up.
5: Yes, sir. We work on that type of stuff in practice. I'm just prepared. I'll be prepared. My coach is preparing me. My D-line coach is Coach Pat, Coach Bethel, Coach Teddy, you know, they prepared me for moments like that, so I was already ready.
1: Absolutely. When it comes to people preparing for you and saying, hey, we've got a double team Mr. Render there, how does that set up opportunities for your teammates to make plays? Because it seems like taking on the double team is kind of the dirty work sometimes, and it's not glorious, but it frees up a lot of guys to be able to do that.
5: Yeah, as long as my teammates making plays, it's okay. They can keep double teaming me all they want. It don't matter.
1: Absolutely. How does a game like this help you improve as a team?
5: We get to watch film, see where we made mistakes at and stuff, you know. And, yeah, from there, we're just going to see where we made mistakes, watch film, come in on Saturday, recover. Yeah.
1: Feels good to get back out here again, doesn't it?
5: Yes, sir. Yes, sir.
1: You look like you've grown another 2 inches since last year. You think so?
5: I probably did.
1: Very good. Well, go celebrate with your teammates. Thank you.
0: All right. There you go. Jaden Lockhart, Dontellus Render. Our Scott Sporting Good players of the game, offense and defense, helped Vero Beach get a win tonight, 28-7. We'll have more of the Roy Bell Grading Services postgame show right after this.
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0: Back here at the Citrus Bowl, Roy Bell Grading Services postgame show continues. Paul and Gary here is we just learned our Scott's 40 Good Players of the Game, Jaden Lockhart, Don Tellis Render. And now we get to take a look at the final numbers here, Gary, as we look at our Durfee's heating and cooling stats for tonight. Cardinal Newman finishes with a total of 162 yards of offense. We're only able to get one touchdown on the night. Martinez played pretty much the entire ball game at quarterback, was 15 of 26, 139 yards, and one touchdown. Sumter, leading running back tonight, 12 carries, 50 yards. For the Cardinal Newman Crusaders, they had 9 first downs, 2 turnovers. They had 7 penalties on the night. And, you know, I'm sure, you know, Coach Daniels probably saw some things he liked, but probably feels like he's probably got some work to do this week as they get prepared for their season opener as well. For Vero Beach, it was a total of 400 yards of offense, 186 on the ground, 214 through the air. Lockhart tonight, 17 carries, 102 yards, 2 touchdowns. Also got Mark Johns with 6 carries, 47 yards tonight. Mons, 13 to 25, 214, touchdown, interception. Johns had 3 catches, 25. Woods, 3 for 64. Melbourne, 5 for 103 and a score. Roberts, 3 for 32. Dulcey, 1 for 22. 19 first downs, 1 turnover, 6 penalties for a total of 50 yards. Put up 28 points on the night.
3: Yeah, not a bad. It really, when you look at a preseason game, you don't want to put a lot of, okay, we're supposed to look sharp and everything. What you're looking for is the mistakes you made, how you made them, and when you made them, and how do we fix them. You know, nobody's going to have a perfect game. There's guys, you saw the guys jump off sides, any of the penalties, they were numerous tonight, but you expect that in a game like this. Mm-hmm. Now you get to go home. Like, I love what Dontella said, that we get to look at the film tomorrow. We can regroup, recover, and we can come back out here and be ready to play next week. And sure, that's the attitude you've got to have. And overall, my opinion was that I thought Vero was really talented tonight. They had some good depth. I'm a little, we still got to watch the offensive line grow.
0: Sure.
3: They look good at times, and at times they got overpowered. But that's all part of what coaches can tell. You can look at a lineman's stance, or you can look at his first step and see things that he needs to replace and do right with what the coaches are signing doing. So I just think it was a great game. I think when you beat a team, Newman is a good team. Now, continuity of a team is important. I thought Vero had a lot more continuity tonight as a team. They looked like they were more together. And, you know, because of the open enrollment, you're going to have kids from all over the different areas are going to come visit you or be a part of your school or your program. It's how fast you can get them to be a part of the Believe in Your program. Mm-hmm. And how soon can you get them to accept it, and I thought Coach Jankowski's Indians did a really good job.
0: Well, they got their work cut out for them this week. They got some things to obviously work on, just continue to improve, and then you've only got basically about 4 days really to do that and then get set for Jensen Beach on Friday. That'll be here at the Citrus Bowl, 7 o'clock kickoff. Our coverage will begin at 6 p.m. with countdown to kickoff. And, this is where it begins now. We're on the marathon.
3: Yeah, this is it. This is the beginning. It doesn't count. Everybody starts off 0-0 next week.
0: Mm-hmm.
3: And the good thing is that what I did not see out there is that we didn't come away with any major injuries or any bang-up.
0: Yeah.
3: So
0: yeah.
3: I feel bad for the kid for Cardinal Newman, who got his knee banged up, and they had him down there, and they were really looking at it, and they took him out. I hope he's going to be okay.
0: Yeah, absolutely. I would love to see him be able to get back out on the field and help his team in any way, shape, or form. All right, well, we got this one done. We'll look forward to getting ready for next week. Got to thank our executive producer, John Hamilton. Our producer and director for our video, with some apologies, we didn't really get that tonight, is Stephen Tipton. Our audio director is Brian Smith. Studio engineer was Jacqueline Tipton. Miller West, Jeremy Femia, Julia Jordan, all helped out with cameras tonight. Wish we could have seen that, but it's okay. Don Dexter on stats, Bobby Paris with interviews, Derek West on the sidelines, and Gary Paris joining me here in the box. Next week, we're here at the Citrus Bowl, 7 p.m. for Jensen Beach. Want to thank you for joining us. As always, good night, God bless, and go Indians.
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How to never lose that one piece of paper you'll desperately need later. It's a way to organize your life and level up your life. That's coming up.

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Inspiring and encouraging.

0: now. Christian FM, my name's Andy. If you got a stack of bills and other mail you just don't know how to organize, here's a way to level up your life. Keep it from piling up with a three-step process. Stand by the recycling bin to open junk mail and just drop it right away. Then put the rest in full folders, four folders. There's the start folder, that's your to-do stuff. Stand by, things you need to wait for something else to happen. Send, stuff to pass along, and store, things that need to be filed. Then just check that folder once a week and never lose an important piece of paper ever again.
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0: 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Then he died on the cross, rose again, and went back to heaven about 3 years later. So those 30 years before people really knew who he was, they weren't wasted. They were spent preparing and growing for eternal impact. What if the time where it doesn't feel like God is doing anything in your life is time he's using to prepare you for something great?
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1: You are awesome!
0: He saw someone unconscious at the bottom of the pool. He jumped in and saved the stranger when nobody else would. And he isn't even old enough to drive. So 11-year-old Avery Woolery...
1: You are awesome.
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1: 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He's an actor whose net worth is hundreds of millions of dollars. 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
2: None of it can make you happy. 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You'll never get enough. You're just going to make yourself more and more thirsty.
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5: 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And joining us is the CEO of the ARC, Heather Dales. And what is it about working with those with special needs in the community that makes you want to get up and go to work every day?
6: The individuals that we serve, they're so honest, and it doesn't matter if they're having a great day, not great day, they love you for who you are.
5: Do you have a big emphasis on integrating those with special needs into the flow of the community?
6: Well, that's an essential function for everything that we do. We are part of the community. We are part of Indian River County, and so we access and try to have everybody who's in our program and services take part in the community, whether it's bowling, whether it's going to Leisure Square, whether it's going to Sebastian Pool, going to the movie theater, going to the theater. We're want to be out there and be part of the community just like everybody else.
5: Is there an age range that you work with?
6: Predominantly, we work with adults, 18 to the oldest lady we're working with is 82.
5: You have some in-county residential facilities, too. Tell me about that.
6: We provide two different components for residential services. The first is people who live out in the community on their own. Think of it as an a la carte. We're there to support them as much or as little as they need, maybe 8 hours a day or 20 hours a week, and with grocery shopping, medical appointments. Then the secondary component is a residential group home, which we have 5 group homes where we provide services to 26 residents, and it's 24/7. They're out in the community, but there's somebody there to support at all times.
5: If someone wants to come alongside the ARC of Indian River County and say, I've got some time during the week where I want to, you know, bless a family or bless one of your clients, how can they do that?
6: We have a lot of volunteer opportunities, not only at our day program where we're working on training vocational skills. We have opportunities, of course, at events and some of the things we're out in the community doing, but also in our group homes, working alongside our staff, taking people out in the community.
5: How can folks get in touch with the ARC of Indian River County?
6: Call, email. Our phone number is 772-562-6854. 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
5: Heather Dales, the CEO of the ARC of Indian River County, thank you so much for joining us.
6: Thank you so much for having us.
7: 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That's good for you. Inspiring and encouraging. 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
1: Prayer has the power to transform your fear into faith. It can remind you, you're never alone. 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No matter what this unpredictable world sends your way, with God by your side, you can find the strength to confront your fears. So you can pray right now to welcome God's healing power, His transformative power, by saying, "Hey God, I'm sick, I'm frightened, I feel so alone. Hear me, heal me, be with me. And God, please bring me back to you."
3: 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We've got the soundtrack. 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

0: the story behind the song Faith, Hope, Love. Here's Darren from We Are Messengers.
1: I've done a lot of things in my life that have brought acclaim or honor or glory to me and my talents and my abilities. But I know this, and the scriptures remind me, that the only things that really matter and that will only remain when all is said and done are faith, hope, and love. So friends, whatever we do today, let it be informed by those three things, by faith, hope, love. Those things matter, they last, they're permanent, and through Jesus, they change the world. Still try.

0: 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The website is airdoxac.com, and it looks like you've got a text from God. Respond differently than the world. Bless those who speak against you. Pray for those who mistreat you. Let love guide your response.
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0: Christian FM. Some of the coolest things that can happen for your children or grandchildren in this school year is that some hidden talents will be uncovered. When my daughter Mary went back to school in fifth grade, that was the first year they got to choose an instrument. So she came home from school that day and she said, "Mom, I'm taking violin." And I said, "Violin? Wait a second. We don't have a violin." She said, "Well, it only costs this much." And she shows me this giant sheet of costs related to playing violin. And I was really sad to have to tell her. I mean, it was a tough time financially and just a lot of things going on. I had to say, "Is there another option at this point other than violin?" And she said, "Well, if I don't take violin, I have to take choir." And I know that's all kind of a sad story, but here's the silver lining, okay? She took choir and she went on to be, that's where we discovered she could sing. And so she went from choir into being the lead in high school musicals.
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Christian FM. Hey, thank you so much for listening. I hope this song brings you a sigh of relief about who God is and how much he loves you.

0: 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Hi, I'm Kelly Corday. Life is full of surprises, and sometimes they are sweet, exciting little things that happen that you have never planned, never stepped into on your own. So I have a couple of horses. I have a little mini horse that's from my granddaughter, and my other granddaughter, I got a pony, so a 14-hand horse, a small horse, that would be considered a pony. I got that for her because I figured either of them could ride that one. I could lead them around, right? Well, I got her 5 months ago, and I was putting a saddle on her the other day and just kind of getting her ready in case anybody wanted to ride her soon. And I went to tighten up the girth underneath her, and I had to loosen it significantly. And something just looked different. So I took a video of her walking toward me and realized that her belly has become, as my veterinarian calls it, pendulous. So 5 months ago, I got her, didn't know of her or her background before then, or who her friends were, who she was hanging out with. And it looks like she was a two-for-one special.
1: 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Inspiring and encouraging. 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

0: Christian FM. If you are kind of grumpy lately, you got a lot going on, it's stressful, I am there with you, but something that my mom used to tell me when I was little has proven to still be true, and that is that if I can get outside myself and do something kind for someone else, then it changes you. It changes how you feel. A friend just told me that she was at the checkout the other day at the grocery store, and she was frustrated, and she'd had a hard day, and she went to grab a candy bar for herself because chocolate was going to be the answer in that moment. And she looked over at the checkout clerk, and the clerk was kind of looking down, and she looked tired as well. And she said, "Hey, what kind of candy bar do you like?" And the girl answered, and so she said she got her a candy bar too, and they each got one that day after a hard day, both in different worlds completely. And she said, "You know what? I walked away feeling better."
1: So here's a stat that might surprise you. I don't know. 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
1: Hey, thanks for hanging out with me. I'm Melissa Stover, and maybe you haven't thought about it this way, but give it a try. You know, every single day, God gives us, well, this beautiful reset. It's a chance to start new, just to leave the past behind and embrace this new chance that we have to trust in Him.

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1: Well, it's that time of year. School is starting back up again, and maybe you're headed to school or a new school, or maybe you're an adult and you're just headed to a new workplace. When I think about it, you know, whether you're a student or an adult, when you're walking into something new, you know, there's always some nervousness about what to expect, right? And if you see somebody new, whether it's at work or at school, hey, maybe just invite them in. Just give them a warm welcome and make them feel at home.
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1: I'm so grateful that you're sharing time with me. I'm Melissa, and I get to do something special each week. My church has a choir for middle school and high school students, and we've got students from three different counties coming in for this choir. We've got this amazing director who just, the kids love him, and I get to be part of it each week by cooking for the kids, about 30 kids each week, and it's a lot of fun. And teenagers are great because they'll try just about anything. But maybe you've got a great recipe that you would love to share that I could try on the kids. Recipe for about 30 or just any kind of recipe, and I'll make it for 30. But if you've got something that you'd love to share, well, please do. Just share it with me on my Facebook page. It's On Air with Melissa Stover.

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1: Maybe you're feeling called to volunteer at church or get involved with a nonprofit, and you're holding off because you just don't feel like you are equipped to serve, like you don't have anything to offer. And if that is you and it's holding you back, I'm Melissa. I saw this from In Touch Ministries. They made a wonderful point. They said, something that we all need to understand is that when we're called to serve, well, human strength, skill, and wisdom do not matter. God does His work through us, and He doesn't seek the most qualified person. He calls those who are willing to surrender to Him. So when you're tempted to respond with a but, remember, you don't have to be qualified or prepared. God saw Moses as he was, and He equipped him. He'll do the same for you.
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around me, I'm amazed by where I stand. 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
1: Now, sometimes it just takes a note or suggestion to really make things happen. And that's what Clark discovered. Now, Clark, he's a second grade student, and he wrote a letter to the Possum Trot Toy Company suggesting that they make a stuffed aardvark. Now, Clark even included some details so they'd get it right. And they did. 6 months later, the company sent Clark his very own stuffy, a stuffed aardvark, which he has named Clark. So we've got Clark the boy and Clark the stuffed plushie. And now they're best friends.
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1: Christian FM. So maybe you got a little extra time on your hands and you're doom scrolling while you're listening to the radio or maybe streaming this music. Hey there, I'm Melissa. While you are doom scrolling, how about doing a little bit of joy scrolling too? Because I've got a Facebook page. I'm also on Instagram and even TikTok. Okay, I got to work on the TikTok part, but but anytime you would like to just enjoy a little extra laugh or just a reminder of how much God loves you, swing on by. You'll find me on Instagram. It's melissa.on.air. And on Facebook and TikTok, look for On Air with Melissa Stover. Come on and joy scroll over to my pages.

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1: Well, we're getting to that time of year again. School is starting back up again. Yeah, I'm Melissa. And when that school week can seem way too busy, well, here's something to keep in mind. How about just taking a few minutes on Sunday afternoons or evenings and sort of do a reset? This worked for my family, and I thought I'd just recommend it to you. You just take like 15, 20 minutes, and you have everybody clean out their backpacks, and then you go over the schedule for the week. 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
3: 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Here's an opportunity for you, your family, your organization, or your church to help kids in need on the Treasure Coast. It's called Care Portal, and locally it's being implemented by 4Kids. Joining me is Executive Director Michael Keene. And Michael, what is Care Portal all about?
4: Care Portal is simply a piece of technology that helps connect the child welfare agencies with the local faith-based community and organizations who want to help. We know that churches have a desire to help their local community, but sometimes just don't know what or where that need is. Care Portal directly lets them know how to help, who to contact so that they can help, and what's essentially needed.
3: And then that individual, family, or church could actually engage with the family in need.
4: That's exactly right. It's purposed to make meaningful connections within the community. So churches are able to respond directly to the need and directly to the family so that not only they can provide items for them to stabilize their environment, but they can invite them to church, to Bible study, to vacation Bible school, to children's ministries, so that they can continue a relationship with this family to help take them out of the crisis mode that they're in and give them a stable environment to live and thrive.
3: Give me a typical thing you might see on Care Portal where a church could step in and say, we can meet that need.
4: One of our most often requested items are beds. It's unbelievable how many children in our own area don't sleep on beds at night. And our churches, when they see that need, they jump right on it and are able to provide beds. That's a basic life necessity for children in our area. So beds are very common, cribs, car seats, baby formula, wipes and diapers for new moms. There's also the possibility of rent and utility assistance that families need as well, especially in this market.
3: So this seems like a great opportunity for a church to say, let's engage a local family who we haven't met yet. We're going to meet a physical need, maybe start a relationship, and maybe bring them closer to Christ.
4: That's absolutely right. It really is a gospel ministry tool. You know, a lot of churches are looking for local missions, but now you get local missions directly to your email inbox. You don't have to go out and look for them. They come straight to you.
3: It's called Care Portal. It's being administered through 4Kids of the Treasure Coast here locally. If someone wants to get involved or learn more about Care Portal, how can they do that?
4: My number is 772-281-6222, or they can visit us on our website at 4kidstreasurecoast.org and click on the Help Kids tab, and on there you'll find a drop-down menu that says Care Portal.
3: Michael Keene from 4Kids of the Treasure Coast, thank you so much.
4: Thanks, Bruce.
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0: me. The King of Heaven wants me. So this world has lost its grip on me.
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1: So my family grew recently, and it is so cute around our house. We've got two new little cuties, two tuxedo kittens, and they're almost identical twins. One's got this tiny little white mustache. The other one has just this little white on his chin, and that's the only way that we can tell them apart. The thing is, a dear friend of ours, Lucille, from church, she adopted them 2 months ago. And recently she found out that she had 2 to 3 weeks to live. And she made it 2.5 weeks. But now, these little guys, they're part of my family. But I think of Lucille and I thank God for her every time I cuddle these little kittens.
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1: Hey, thanks for hanging out with me. 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
1: Hey, thank you so much for sharing some time with me. I'm Melissa Stover, and I just really enjoy sharing life with you. And it's this time of year where school is starting back up again. And yeah, in my family, we had first day of school pictures. My granddaughter, Lily, she's almost 4 now, headed back to school. Those pictures, they make my heart so happy.

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1: Do you ever just get tired of always having to like prove yourself, like prove that you are a Christian who loves God and you got to serve him because that's how you show your love for him and you get him to love you back? I'm Melissa, and yeah, I've fallen into that trap, but if that's you, can I encourage you to just take a deep breath and relax? You know, God already loves you, and you don't have to prove yourself to him. I saw this from Pastor Tim Keller. He made a really great point. He said, God doesn't look at our achievements to accept us. He looks at Christ's achievements, and this frees us up to work out of joy rather than a desperate need to prove our worth.
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1: Hey there, I'm Melissa, and I'm so grateful that you're hanging out with me. Our God, He is so amazing, and He's loving. I mean, think about it. 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
2: 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I'm Melissa Stover. Can I just assure you that, you know, every single one of us has probably had those same fears at some point? Those same what-ifs, I hope nots, and I hope so's? Think about it. In a way, fear is actually the great equalizer for all of us. And if you're feeling just uncertain and fearful, just know that you are not alone, and especially that you are loved.
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1: Have you ever wondered if God actually has a plan B in something? I'm Melissa Stover, and you know, we all have plan A and maybe plan B. I was reading a devotional from 1 Minute Devotions. They talked about this. They said, I think God's plans are always plan A. Now, Joseph had a dream that his brothers would bow down to him, but then Joseph was thrown in a pit, sold into slavery, falsely accused, imprisoned, and forgotten. But they did end up bowing down to him, and there was forgiveness and genuine love in Joseph's heart for them. Through every single trial, God was working out his plans for Joseph's life. And maybe things have you feeling like God has forgotten or abandoned you, and you're thinking, does God have a plan B? Well, don't lose heart. God is going to work out his plans for you. He doesn't have a plan B, and his faithful love endures forever.
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2: Hey, thanks for hanging out with me. I'm Melissa Stover. And, you know, when the world brings you down, how about just turning it off? At least turn off the news and just tune into the hope that you find in this radio station and just let it remind you that God has never stopped being good. You are God's beloved child.

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1: You have got your plan and you are ready to go and you are absolutely determined. You know what's best and you're going to make everybody around you fall in line, right? I'm Melissa Stover. The thing is, though, is that determination that you're feeling, is it from God or is it from yourself? Like, where is it coming from? Ask yourself, is this really from God? I was reading some advice from Her True Worth, and they asked a great question. They said, it is hard to hear His voice when you've already decided what you want Him to say.
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1: Hey, thanks for sharing some time with me. I'm Melissa Stover, and I realize that I've got a special talent. I mean, I am not only a woman who loves to share the love of Jesus on the radio, but I'm also a wife, a mother, and now I'm a Grammy too. But most importantly, I am an item location specialist.

0: The story behind the song Ain't No Way. Here's Jamie McDonald.
1: There's so many instances in my life where I can look back and say he really has never, ever failed me. Because when you get in a situation and it's not looking so good, it's so easy for us to freak out and just say, God, where are you? Have you forgotten about me?
2: Ain't no way that he's gonna let me down.
1: And this song, Ain't No Way, is just all about that declaration. As I look back over my life, there's not one time that you failed me, and you're gonna show up for me now. Hey.

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1: So my family grew recently, and it is so cute around our house. We've got two new little cuties, two tuxedo kittens, and they're almost identical twins. One's got this tiny little white mustache. The other one has just this little white on his chin, and that's the only way that we can tell them apart. And the thing is, a dear friend of ours, Lucille, from church, she adopted them 2 months ago. And recently she found out that she had 2 to 3 weeks to live. And she made it 2.5 weeks. But now, these little guys, they're part of my family. But I think of Lucille and I thank God for her every time I cuddle these little kittens.
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2: Sometimes it matters how you look at things as to whether they intimidate you or whether you know that this is a problem that you can handle. I'm Melissa, and I was reading a devotional from Harvest Ministries, and they pointed out, well, David, he wasn't intimidated by Goliath because, well, David looked at things differently. Yeah, everybody else saw a giant of a man and a small god, but David, he saw a big god. And maybe you've got a giant haunting you right now. A threat, a habit, or addiction, maybe a situation that needs to be dealt with once and for all. Well, like David, see God for who he is and your giant for what it is. Nothing in your life is too big for God. Just call on the Lord and pray for his power.
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Social media can have a bad name, yeah, because sometimes we can go down rabbit holes that just don't take us to good places. But you know what? Social media also has some bright spots where you can learn about God, where you can be reminded of how much you are loved by Him. And that's my social media pages. Hey there, I'm Melissa Stover, and I've got Instagram, Facebook, I'm on TikTok, and I love to share daily reminders of how much God loves you. Yes, encouraging spots on social media where you can go just to get daily reminders of how much you're loved. Find me on Instagram, it's melissa.on.air, and on TikTok and Facebook, it's On Air with Melissa Stover. Maybe you could use some encouragement right now, so come on, join me.

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1: Hey, thank you for sharing some time with me. I'm Melissa Stover, and just a warning, I'm going to talk about a hard topic here. Now, maybe you've been blessed, and you've never experienced a pain that is so deep that makes you just want to end everything. Or maybe you have, but somebody said or did something to just give you a glimmer of hope. Well, that's what Officer Mike did when someone wanted to end his life on a bridge. Mike quietly just offered a glimmer of hope. He said, "I just want to help you through the worst day of your life." Then he offered his hand and a hug, and he told this hurting person, "I love you." And that's all it took to save his life, a glimmer of hope and compassion and some prayer that made a difference.
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1: It's funny the things that we celebrate in our lives, but for me, this was something that I thought was fun to celebrate. I'm Melissa Stover, and in our family workhorse, our faithful car, it turned over 100,000 miles. That's almost 10 years old, and yeah, there's some things that are starting to fall off, but you know, on the other hand, I'm hoping to get another 100,000 miles out of it. It's like this old friend.

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1: Hey, sometimes you just got to ask why. Maybe you're going through this too. 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Why?
2: 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Shannon Maitland is the executive director. Tell us about your clientele. What are the types of people in our community that you help learn to read?
3: We have about 284 students each year that we serve to help them learn how to read, write, communicate, or learn English. So historically, when our organization was founded 52 years ago, we were serving people who were from here, who had barriers to education and didn't learn how to read or write as much as they wanted to. Over the years, we've had an influx of people from other countries moving here and wanting to learn English. So we help both groups of people and everybody in between, and provide free one-on-one tutoring, as well as group classes, conversation clubs. We help people study for the GED or career exams. We also help people study for their U.S. citizenship so they can pass that exam.
2: Do you have like a classroom somewhere, or do you meet with a tutor at a neutral location? How does that work?
3: All of our tutoring happens in public places. We have a beautiful partnership with the library, which we've had for many years, and they let us use space, so we get to use their meeting rooms and their study rooms. We also have group classes with our partners, so we have one at United Against Poverty, we have one at United Way, we have one coming up at Gifford Youth Achievement Center, and Laura Riding Jackson Foundation. We're always looking for space because we have so many students. We have a waiting list of about 80 people right now. So we're always looking for partners and public spaces.
2: I'm not a professional educator. I haven't been trained in this sort of thing. Can someone like me learn how to help someone learn how to read?
3: Yes, we would love to have you or anyone like you who is interested in helping people learn how to read and improve their communication skills. So we provide ongoing support. We do a new tutor training, which is typically the third Thursday of the month at the main library in Vero Beach. And we provide you with training and the basics there. 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We have professional development sessions almost every month to talk about topics and tips and resources and tools. And then we also have a tutor training team who mentors and talks with tutors to answer questions or give ideas, as well as an education coordinator on the staff.
2: If someone's interested in pursuing this as a tutor, what do they need to do?
3: Calling our office, that's area code 772-778-2223. You're also welcome to look at our website, literacyservicesirc.org. You can sign up there.
2: Shannon Maitland from Indian River Literacy Services, the executive director. Thanks so much for taking some time out for us today.
3: Thank you so much for having me today, Bruce.
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1: Hey, thanks for hanging out. I'm Melissa, and got a question for you. Would you rather give a big, warm hug to somebody who absolutely loves you, or would you rather just stand next to someone who's just constantly judging you? I mean, it's an easy choice, right? The thing is, though, the world wants you to think that God is just coldly standing there waiting to judge you, when what God really wants is to hold you close and be with you every single moment. God cares about more than what you do or say. He wants to be a part of your life, the good and the hard times. God wants you to know Him and trust in His plans for you. So choose to walk with God, talking to Him, meditating on Him, worshiping Him in all moments of life. God is standing there waiting to give you a big, beautiful hug. His arms are open.
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0: This one little thing can help lower stress and anxiety at work. Apparently, having a small plant on your desk. I've got one on my desk. I'm not sure if it helps that much. A bigger thing that's helped me is actually clearing my desk of all the junk and the papers and actually organize things. So let me know, what's that one little thing that you found that helps you lower stress and anxiety?
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1: Talking about stress at work, and I know a lot of the stress can come from trying to learn new things, but remember this, that if you're not willing to learn, no one can help you. 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
1: 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Hey, I'm Andy. You just need a plant. I don't agree with this, but that's what research apparently has found, that that's what can help you stress less and not have anxiety at work, a green plant on your desk. But I don't know if that helps if you are worried that you might not even have a job at the end of the week.
2: My mom always told me, if you pray, why worry? And if you worry, why pray?
1: I love that, because prayer is a great place to start, and I don't often start there. And my opening prayer can even be, God, I don't feel like praying, but here we go. Here I am. Here you are. Please help.
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1: Christian FM. My show today is thanks to AirDox Heating and Cooling. Their site is airdoxac.com. I'm not sure that having a small plant on your desk is enough to help you lower stress and anxiety at work, as the so-called experts say.
2: Hi, this is Christy, and I'm going to answer your question from the perspective, I'm a professor, but I also have a private practice in mental health. And often people are sitting at work in front of a computer, and no matter what your work is, I talk about the value of the 2 to 5 minute modulation break, where you actually take 2 minutes to pray or deep breathe, or 2 minutes to get up and stretch, or 5 minutes just to do a walk around the office, because we get stagnant when we're sitting, especially in looking at a computer or if we're feeling down. And just shifting that to take care of your spiritual, mental health, physical health, and psychological health is really important.
1: This happened to me today. I had to get up from my computer to refill my water bottle. And just in that short walk to the water fountain, I had this idea, this breakthrough with this thing I was struggling with for days.
2: Exactly. Reset, do a 2 minute devotional, get up, walk around, move the body, and just reset your perspective.
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0: There's no such thing as a random encounter. And when Kenya was walking down the street one day and saw a man pushing a cart, what she did might make you smile. That's coming up. 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
0: I hope this story makes you smile today.
1: Your chance encounter with a stranger isn't by chance. It's a God moment. Kenya understands that. The other day, she was walking down the street. She saw a man that was pushing a cart. He was selling tamales. So she bought one from him. And as he tried to hand it to her, she goes, "No, I'm not hungry. I just wanted to help you out." She then finds out that this man was 94 years old. His name is Joel. He's in a wheelchair, doesn't even have enough money for a morning coffee or bread, or most importantly, the medication that he desperately needs. So she collected some money from her friends, went back to him the next day, and gave him $50. Then her friends told other friends, and those friends told friends on the internet, and in a matter of days, they were able to give Joel $85,000. And he never pushed that tamale cart again.
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1: You know those commercials that promise you 15 minutes could save you 15% on your car insurance? 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
1: I read some verses in Psalms today that I thought could help you with the battles that you're going through. It says in the Bible, "Praise be to the Lord, my rock. You train my hands for war and my fingers for battle. You are my loving God and my fortress, my stronghold and my deliverer, my shield in whom I take refuge." So whatever battle you're facing today, if you can say that before you go into it, you can confidently know that God is in your battle.
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I hope the songs you hear today just remind you that God is your provider. 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

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Inspiring and encouraging.

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1: That's why when mountains move, I say, looks like somebody prayed.
0: You might think you need to have a better place, a better time, or better grasp on the Bible to start praying. But do you remember Moses at the burning bush? God had to tell him to take off his shoes. He didn't know he was on holy ground. Right where you are right now, that's holy ground. In your job, in your house, in your car, with your coworkers and friends and family, that's where you can start your journey. And this prayer, I hope, can help you. Hey God, I don't feel like I'm good at it, but I'm gonna talk to you about the stuff happening in my life. So help me to learn how to pray, and also help me pray whenever and wherever you want me to.
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You don't have to beat yourself up for feeling lazy. 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That's coming up next.

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1: What if laziness is a habit of thinking about the cost of things or the effort instead of thinking about the payoff? Laziness is nothing but a habit of thinking about the effort instead of thinking about the outcome. What if you could reverse laziness by simply developing a habit of thinking more about, let's say, the delicious food that you would like to enjoy instead of how long it would take you to get up and go get it?
0: That's just dreaming. That's just imagining and believing that God has bigger things in store for you. That's my life verse too. Ephesians 3:20. God is able to do infinitely more than we could ever ask or imagine, and it is because of his power working through us. If you believe God, and if you believe the Bible, I hope you believe that today too.
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1: 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I just, for the first time this summer, the other day, and I love doing this, I took out my mountain bike and rode a trail. My thought was, at the end of it, boy, I still love doing this, and why didn't I do this sooner? There's a phrase that I've heard recently that I'm trying to just incorporate with everything in life. Eventually, the coffee gets cold. The best time to do the thing you want to do is now.

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0: The story behind the song, Faith, Hope, Love. Here's Darren from We Are Messengers.
2: I've done a lot of things in my life that have brought acclaim or honor or glory to me and my talents and my abilities. But I know this, and the scriptures remind me, that the only things that really matter and that will only remain when all is said and done are faith, hope, and love. So friends, whatever we do today, let it be informed by those three things, by faith, hope, love. Those things matter, they last, they're permanent, and through Jesus, they change the world.
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1: There's no such thing as a random encounter. And when Kenya was walking down the street one day and saw a man pushing a cart, what she did might make you smile. That's coming up.
2: Hey, you know what's weird? 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
0: Your chance encounter with a stranger isn't by chance. It's a God moment. Kenya understands that. The other day, she was walking down the street. She saw a man that was pushing a cart. He was selling tamales. So she bought one from him. And as he tried to hand it to her, she goes, "No, I'm not hungry. I just wanted to help you out." She then finds out that this man was 94 years old. His name is Joel. He's in a wheelchair, doesn't even have enough money for a morning coffee or bread, or most importantly, the medication that he desperately needs. So she collected some money from her friends, went back to him the next day, and gave him $50. Then her friends told other friends, and those friends told friends on the internet, and in a matter of days, they were able to give Joel $85,000. And he never pushed that tamale cart again.

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1: 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Inspiring and encouraging.

0: 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As a kid, loved this. Maybe you did too. Watching things like Price is Right on the day that I was sick from school. But now I've gotten to the age where I understand why the adults on the show were so excited to win appliances.
1: The moment I realize I'm old is I'm so achy when I get off work, waitressing. I want to go work out, but I'm just too tired. So I go home and watch Hallmark.
0: Hey, they're already playing Christmas movies, so I don't know. That actually doesn't sound like a bad idea.
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1: 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It's really powerful. It's called steel manning rather than straw manning. 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
1: It's so brilliant. If you can, if you're having a disagreement with somebody, lay out, it's called steel manning instead of straw manning. Lay out what you think their best argument is. Here's what I think you're saying. Put it the best way you can. Maybe they'll do that for you. I saw that just again today. This Justin Brierley is a British guy who does stuff on YouTube. He'll have debates. And he'll say that's part of what we're doing every time.
0: Okay.
1: And I just saw one guy who's debating another guy just lay out his position. And he's like, well, is that accurate? And he turns to the other guy. The guy's like, nailed it.
0: Wow.
1: That's a very charitable. That's exactly what I'm saying. I really appreciate you. It
0: turns the temperature down.
1: It totally does. Yeah. 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
1: So it's kind of the fad. I don't know. Maybe I'll stick around for a while, but I'm one of those shock jocks.
0: What's a fad?
1: The shock jock thing.
0: Now?
1: Yeah. I think so. Mm-hmm. I mean,
0: okay.
1: Also the 90s. But
0: maybe it's making a comeback, sure.
1: But anyway, I'm one of those.
0: Sure.
1: And I do it by being incredibly interesting with shocking facts.
0: Yes.
1: Let's talk about Julius Caesar for a second.
0: Of course.
1: He lived closer to the construction of the iPhone than to the construction of the Egyptian Great Pyramids. Mm. That's a fact, chronologically.
0: Okay.
1: Isn't that incredible?
0: That's something.
1: I mean, Caesar, Julius Caesar.
0: Yep, got it.
1: Closer to now.
0: Yeah. So when does someone trot that out?
1: I don't.
0: Next iPhone update, maybe.
1: There you go.
0: Okay,
1: next time somebody's talking about Julius Caesar, you can say, hey, I heard this on the show. Make sure you tell them it's a Brant Hanson show.
0: Ooh, I don't know.
1: Also starring producer Sherry.
0: No, leave me. Give it to Brant. I don't need it.
1: I want you to get the glory, too.

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1: So glad you were listening. My name is Brant. Producer Sherry's here too.
2: Do we ever talk about Luke 16?
1: Maybe.
2: That's the God and Mammon. There's a lot going on in that.
1: Yeah. So Mammon is an idol.
2: Yeah.
1: For basically money.
2: Yes.
1: What are you getting at?
2: I'm not getting at anything. There's a lot going on in that chapter about where our heart is, and yeah, I just want to know if we ever unpacked it, because I need to unpack it, but we haven't.
1: Well, it sounds like you're passive aggressively telling me that I should unpack it.
2: No, I wasn't, but I will now. It sounds like you have some problems. Sounds like you're subconsciously taking it on yourself.
1: No.
2: Sounds like we are unpacking it, ladies and gentlemen.
1: We're unpacking it. I didn't want to. 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
1: So, you jump on LinkedIn there? I signed up for LinkedIn.
0: Yeah.
1: Just got headhunted.
0: Finally.
1: Yeah, it took a
0: long
1: time.
0: You've been waiting.
1: Yeah, I thought, okay, if I want to be an executive, I got to get on LinkedIn.
0: Yeah, and
1: I've
0: then
1: heard a lot about it.
0: Sure, and then they would find you there and get you some kind of C-suite. So what's on the horizon?
1: This is from Timothy.
0: Uh-huh.
1: He said, we can hammer out details later, but the position available to you is volunteer teacher's aide.
0: Oh, nice.
1: Monday through Wednesdays plus Fridays. He says his wife helps on Thursdays.
0: Okay, great.
1: I cannot offer so remuneration, so that means the package maybe is not.
0: Well, maybe it's a
1: zero.
0: Well, perhaps it's tiered.
1: Well, he says we're a missionary school.
0: Oh, okay.
1: So we don't have any benefits.
0: Okay. Right.
1: But he will buy me lunch once per quarter.
0: Okay, once a quarter. Good.
1: And he says, I believe this is a growth opportunity for you.
0: It is. Yes. All right. So there is a benefit package in place.
1: The lunch thing.
0: Yeah,
1: once a quarter.
0: Once a quarter. You have Wednesday.
1: So
0: was it Wednesday off or Thursday?
1: Thank you for hunting my head. 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
7: 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The temp is set to 72. It's 91.
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2: I'm one of those shock jocks that everybody talks about. 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Your phone is actually heavier when it's fully charged, imperceptibly.
3: Yeah.
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2: No. Okay. 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That happens. We shock jocks can see that a mile away.
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2: Hey there, my name is Brant, and producer Sherry is here too. We're so glad you're listening. One of the things I want to talk about, we'll have a lot of stuff, including some great music for you this hour, but something that I've learned this last year that's been the most important thing I've learned in this last year, I wanted to share with you.

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1: Telling you, honest, the realization that I've had fairly recently that God is looking for loyalty from us, that's what he's looking for. Like, that's been huge for me.
0: Really?
1: Yeah.
0: Well, I'm guessing because it's like, okay, that I can do.
1: That's exactly right.
0: Yes.
1: I can do this.
0: Yeah.
1: Faithfulness. I can just keep showing up.
0: Because you don't need emotion to be loyal.
1: Right. Or this keeps me from cowering in shame or something. Mm. Or, you know, because my... our brokenness that we all share, but it's like we can run away and shame. But no, I just keep showing up anyway.
0: Mm-hmm.
1: And his mercies are new every morning. I can, and I mention this because it may be really helpful to you too.
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1: Oh, we have breaking animal news. I'm being told.
2: Being handed this news.
3: This piece of paper.
4: It's just me and you. No one's handing you.
2: And
4: you reached over and you grabbed a piece of paper.
2: And yes, it's true. The breaking news is about Baxter the kangaroo.
4: Okay.
2: Who's safe?
4: We don't even know who he is.
2: He's well.
4: We'd be relieved.
2: Sometimes, I mean, you start with a lead.
4: Oh, I
2: then
4: see.
2: And okay, then the inverted pyramid in journalism.
4: Got it. Okay.
2: Anyway, he was running loose in East Baton Rouge, and law enforcement was able to find him and get him. He was set loose by a parrot. Baxter the kangaroo lives with a dozen parrots. He's not supposed to live there. It's supposed to be a bird sanctuary. They didn't know about the kangaroo. Anyway, one of the parrots figured out. You wanted to know the story. One of the parrots figured out how to open the door with its beak.
4: It's too much.
2: So it got out.
4: Please tell me you know this is too much.
2: Okay. All right.

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1: Good morning from Christian FM.
2: Man, this is so true. I just ran across this again in Proverbs. It's in Proverbs 18. I knew it was in there somewhere.
1: Mm-hmm.
2: But think about this. This proverb actually says, the first to speak in court sounds right. Mm-hmm. Until the cross-examination begins.
1: Mm-hmm.
2: It's amazing that's written thousands of years ago.
1: Yeah.
2: But it just shows how biased we can be towards the first thing that we hear.
1: And we need to be humble about that.
2: Totally. The first side of the story. Remember, we'll accept that really quickly.
1: Mm-hmm.
2: But if there's contravening data, it has to be a mountain to overcome what we first heard.
1: So true.
2: And think about that as we think. Like, the first to testify in our heads is us. Always. We're always aware of our side. But when we're cross-examined, we might learn something.
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1: I was just trying to help. I was just trying to help people listen to the show.
0: What are you talking about?
1: Well, remember I gave the hiccup advice?
0: If you
1: get somebody who's got hiccups, you can stop the hiccups. It's a surefire thing. Put $10 or $20 down and say, if you hiccup again, legitimately, you can have that money.
0: Okay, but it's not working.
1: It usually does.
0: Okay, but it's not. So you said surefire again, and people are...
1: Surefire...
0: results are pouring in. That it doesn't work.
1: Dev wrote, Dear Brant, when I get the hiccups, I tell myself that if I hiccup again, Brant will give me $10. I've done this a few times now, and it worked. However, this time it did not. So I will now be expecting to receive $10 in the mail from you.
0: Okay, that's fair.
1: This is not how it
0: works. That's fair. No, it's very fair.
1: You don't get to do that to the radio host.
0: When he says sure fire.
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1: Hey there, my name is Brant. Producer Sherry is here. We have a jam-packed hour. We've got great music for you, as always. Plus, I want to talk about my idea for the Odyssey with the Muppets. And also, also want to talk about wisdom, the nature of it, what repentance really means, too, and how freeing it is. And I have an update on listener uniforms for you.
0: That is an hour.
1: Thank you.
0: That's a Brant Hansen hour.
1: I try to cover the whole spectrum, Sherry.

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1: It is such a brilliant idea to ask God for wisdom. He says he'll give it to you. Here's how you recognize it, though. Here's one way of recognizing it, because James writes about this, what wisdom from heaven really looks like. He says, but the wisdom that comes from heaven is first of all pure, then peace-loving.
0: Mm-hmm.
1: So you're not going to be stirring up dissension or fights and all that sort of stuff unnecessarily. All that's full of mercy, considerate, sincere. Mm-hmm. And he says, peacemakers who sow in peace reap a harvest of righteousness. So the wisdom that's going to come from God, if you're going to have it, you're going to become more of a peacemaker with people. Mm-hmm. You are going to be more sincere. You're going to be full of mercy. You're going to be considerate. That's going to happen. 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
1: A lot of questions from listeners right now. I've got a bunch of emails asking about listener uniforms and what's going on with that.
0: Right, they should. It's been quite some time now.
1: I know. If you're not aware of this, we are issuing uniforms to every listener.
0: And
1: if you're like, was that me? Yeah.
0: Even if they just started listening? If they're trying to turn us off right
1: now. If you're hearing my voice right now,
0: they're going to get a uniform,
1: and it's mandatory.
0: Oh, okay. Yes.
1: So we've had...
0: It's been so long.
1: Some setbacks. I don't know.
0: People are giving up.
1: We're trying to keep up with technology.
0: Oh, okay.
1: So we keep adding features.
0: Right.
1: But the exoskeleton. Again, a power. We're trying to hook it up with data center. It's a long thing.
0: Yes. Maybe just.
1: But
0: okay. Go ahead.
1: We're gonna get that worked out.
0: Okay.
1: The beta testers.
0: What's going on with them? Are they still?
1: We are settling with their families right now.
0: Are they still with us?
1: We're going to get some new beta testers.
0: Okay.
1: And when we get everything ironed out, we will send it your way.

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1: So if you're not in a good way spiritually right now, you just feel like you would have to start all over or something.
0: Mm.
1: Can I remind you of something? Like I heard that if you just stop smoking cigarettes, your lungs start healing quickly. Mm-hmm. If you just start walking, like your blood pressure can improve rapidly. You back off or quit the alcohol, like your liver starts to heal, starts to get better really fast. You start weightlifting, like your muscles respond pretty quickly to that. Mm-hmm. There's something about just getting started, just changing, just rethinking, repenting, starting to do a different way of life. And you can do it today. You can do it today. You can't, but if you got momentum going the wrong direction, okay, so, all right. But Jesus is still inviting you to rethink and turn around and come to him.
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1: New idea. 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
0: Okay.
1: It's in the back window, and it says, I'm sorry. And that way I can turn it on when I accidentally am a jerk. Because there's no other way to communicate
0: that.
1: Not
0: a bad idea. That's true.
1: Like, how do I communicate? Whoops. Oh.
0: You don't.
1: Maybe the sign just says, whoops.
7: Helping you laugh a little through all the madness. 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
1: Had a discussion about the Odyssey.
2: Yeah, I've heard
1: epic.
2: It.
1: Epic. Mm-hmm. And what if it was a Muppets only production?
0: Let me tell you something. Opening weekend, Sherry Lynn's money.
1: Absolutely.
0: 100%.
1: I want that 70 millimeter.
0: Multiple tickets, right. Sherry's buying.
1: Because with that high def,
0: yes,
1: you could see like these huge battle scenes.
0: Oh my goodness.
1: And be like, was that Beaker in there? Like, Swedish chefs throwing stuff all over the place.
0: It was the eagle. The eagle.
1: Ralph.
0: Animal.
1: Animal. I can see him like rowing the boat. Yeah. Take our money. Hey, you know what's weird? 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
1: or whatever.
2: Why would you?
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2: Greetings to you and welcome. We have breaking animal news coming up.
1: Okay.
2: I look forward to it very much.
1: How can you predict news is going to break?
2: Because there's so many animals. They're always doing stuff.
1: The sheer volume of animals.
2: Guaranteed. Do the math. Right. Do the math. Yeah. Something's going to be breaking.
1: Got it.

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2: So you have to choose one or the other when it comes to anger or gratitude. It's going to be one or the other. Can't have both at the same time. Mm. One leads to life, one leads to death. Same thing with another pair of things that are inversely opposed in the Bible, fear and love.
1: Hmm.
2: Very hard to love somebody who scares you to death. Very hard to be scared to death by somebody you've been praying for. Mm. Perfect love casts out fear, we're told in scripture. And I just want to remind you, like, if you're feeling fearful, and look, our whole media is set up to make you fearful all the time about everything. You pray for people, you're going to find that the fear lessens in your life too. You'll see it. 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So the interest just keeps building. And if that's you, you obviously have a lot of company, but man, it sure feels good to reverse all of that and get out

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1: Breaking animal news. Okay. With ramifications for humans, perhaps.
0: Okay.
1: All right. They did. Yeah.

0: A study on rats. They found that rats that are trained to expect constant rewards of food, I guess every time they turn around, you get rewarded.
1: Right.
0: Those rats often became furious when the rewards were withheld. No, I don't know. If your next question is, how do we know that it's actually, it's not just agitation?
1: Sure.
0: It's fury.
1: Yeah.
0: I don't
1: how
0: know.
1: Do we tell?
0: I don't know.
1: Yeah, what were the scales? Yeah.
0: Let's just leave that question for a moment. If you're planning to become a parent.
1: Sure. Just remember the rats.
0: Might want to. Constant rewards equal
1: fury.
0: Okay. Just throwing that out there.

0: legacy. I don't care if they remember me. Only Jesus.
1: This is what Feel Better Music sounds like. Inspiring and encouraging.

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1: I think it's pretty obvious. I've been on this planet now for several decades, and I think it's pretty obvious now that our souls, we don't talk about them that much. Mm-hmm. But when we do talk about it, we get the wrong impression of what they're like.
0: Yeah.
1: Like it's this, your soul is this peaceful pond. And so just relax.
0: Yeah.
1: But we all want to relax. I get that. But I don't think that's how the human soul works.
0: How do you think it works?
1: Well, I think if that was the way our soul, like the real longings of our soul and whatnot, was like, then we wouldn't be thrown into addiction so easily.
0: Good point.
1: Or bitterness or anger or something. And it's more like, if you notice, I think it's how humans actually are. A better way of looking at it is like, we're like, our soul's like a kid that's really tired and really hungry and wanting love and running around with his arms open wide or her arms open wide, just looking. And that's why we get into addictions. It's always looking for that thing. That's the way the soul is. So it's going to grab something. And then when it finds out what it grabbed is actually leading to death, it can be too late. And so Jesus is warning us.
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2: Just a little heads up, if you're new to the show, you should know it. 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People may be annoyed at first, honestly, but then other people get it really quickly.
1: Mm-hmm.
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3: 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Your laugh makes me laugh, Sherry.
1: Oh, thank you. 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
1: that.
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1: Hey there. So glad you're listening. My name is Brant. And if you're having a disagreement with somebody, here's a tool that's really powerful. It's called steel manning rather than straw manning. And I'll tell you about it coming up because this is really neat.

0: the story behind the song Faith, Hope, Love. Here's Darren from We Are Messengers.
1: I've done a lot of things in my life that have brought acclaim or honor or glory to me and my talents and my abilities. But I know this, and the scriptures remind me, that the only things that really matter and that will only remain when all is said and done are faith, hope, and love. So friends, whatever we do today, let it be informed by those three things, by faith, hope, love. Those things matter, they last, they're permanent, and through Jesus, they change the world.
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1: It's so brilliant. If you can, if you're having a disagreement with somebody, lay out, it's called steel manning instead of straw manning. Lay out what you think their best argument is. Here's what I think you're saying. Put it the best way you can. Maybe they'll do that for you. I saw that just again today. This Justin Brierley is a British guy who does stuff on YouTube. He'll have debates. And he'll say that's part of what we're doing every time.
0: Okay.
1: And I just saw one guy who's debating another guy just lay out his position. And he's like, well, is that accurate? And he turns to the other guy. The guy's like, nailed it.
0: Wow.
1: That's a very charitable. That's exactly what I'm saying. I really appreciate you. It
0: turns the temperature down. That's for sure.
1: It totally does. Yeah. And honestly, it's the golden rule that Jesus gave us too. Like, do to others what you would want done to you. I don't want you to simplify and caricaturize my viewpoint. I want you to have the best. So then we can actually start talking. Hey, you know what's weird? This is Brant, by the way, but what's weird, we'll spend 3 hours reading reviews before buying like a $30 gadget online and then make huge financial decisions without doing much research at all, just going with the first thing we hear. 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
1: So it's kind of the fad. I don't know. Maybe I'll stick around for a while, but I'm one of those shock jocks.
2: What's a fad?
1: The shock jock thing.
0: Now?
1: Yeah. I think so. I mean,
2: okay.
1: Also the 90s. But
2: maybe it's making a comeback, sure.
1: But anyway, I'm one of those.
2: Sure.
1: And I do it by being incredibly interesting with shocking facts.
2: Yes.
1: Let's talk about Julius Caesar for a second.
2: Of course.
1: He lived closer to the construction of the iPhone than to the construction of the Egyptian Great Pyramids. That's a fact, chronologically.
2: Okay.
1: Isn't that incredible?
2: That's something.
1: I mean, Caesar, Julius Caesar.
2: Yep, got it.
1: Closer to now.
2: Yeah. So when does someone trot that out?
1: I don't.
2: Next iPhone update, maybe.
1: There you go.
2: Okay, that's great.
1: Next time somebody talks about Julius Caesar, you can say, hey, I heard this on the show. Make sure you tell them it's a Brant Hansen show.
2: Ooh, I don't know.
1: Also starring producer Sherry.
2: No. Leave me.
1: No.
2: Give it to Brant. I don't need it.
1: I want you to get the glory, too.

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1: So glad you were listening. My name is Brant. Producer Sherry's here too.
2: Do we ever talk about Luke 16?
1: Maybe.
2: That's the God in Mammon. There's a lot going on in that.
1: Yeah. So Mammon is an idol for basically money.
2: Yes.
1: What are you getting at?
2: I'm not getting at anything. There's a lot going on in that chapter about where our heart is. And yeah, I just want to know if we ever unpacked it, because I need to unpack it, but we haven't.
1: Well, it sounds like you're passive aggressively telling me that I should unpack it.
2: No, I wasn't, but I will now. It sounds like you have some problems. Sounds like you're subconsciously taking it on yourself.
1: No.
2: Sounds like we are unpacking it, ladies and gentlemen.
1: We're unpacking it. I didn't want to. I wasn't even thinking about it. Whatever.
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1: So you jump on LinkedIn there. I said I signed up for LinkedIn.
0: Yeah.
1: Just got headhunted.
0: Finally.
1: Yeah, it took a
0: long
1: time.
0: You've been waiting.
1: Yeah, I thought, okay, if I want to be an executive, I got to get a LinkedIn.
0: Yeah,
1: and then heard a lot about it.
0: Sure, and then they would find you there and get you some kind of C-suite. So what's on the horizon?
1: This is from Timothy.
0: Uh-huh.
1: He said, we can hammer out details later, but the position available to you is volunteer teacher's aide.
0: Oh, nice.
1: Monday through Wednesdays plus Fridays. He says his wife helps on Thursdays.
0: Okay, great.
1: I cannot offer so remuneration, so that means that the package maybe is not.
0: Not. Well, maybe it's a
1: zero.
0: Well, perhaps it's tiered.
1: Well, he says we're a missionary school.
0: Oh, okay.
1: So we don't have any benefits.
0: Okay. Right.
1: But he will buy me lunch once per quarter.
0: Okay, once a quarter. Good.
1: And he says, I believe this is a growth opportunity for you.
0: It is. Yes. All right. So there is a benefit package in place.
1: The lunch thing.
0: Yeah,
1: once
0: a quarter. You have Wednesday.
1: So
0: was it Wednesdays off or Thursdays?
1: Thank you for hunting my head. 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

0: 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Afternoon, how's it going? I'm Dave Moore. Great to be back with you again this weekend. Hope you're having a fantastic Saturday. Are the kids getting ready for back to school? Are you getting ready for them to be back at school?
1: Yes, Dave. What's your

0: His name is Tracy Travers from Quinlan, Texas. And, well, he said,
1: basically, every year when first day of school, I try to do something, dress up a little bit. Mm-hmm. And mainly I do it because it's kind of eased the first day jitters of my daughter along with other kids, too. And it kind of helps me, too, because I'm kind of the sensitive one in the family. And so instead of me taking my kids to school, starting to tear up, I kind of take some fun out of it myself, too, you know?
0: Yeah. He dresses up in the craziest outfits he possibly can get on, and he walks his daughters to school, and they are completely embarrassed, but they love it, too. And this year, he dressed up like an 80s fitness instructor, a hot pink headband and hot pink like tights he was wearing, and his daughters were like, oh, man. But he does it to get everybody to smile. And it's his back-to-school tradition. What is your back-to-school tradition? Like when my daughter Emily, she's 23 now, I used to drive her to school every morning, but that first day of school, I would put the window down, and in front of everybody, I would go, be the best you can be! I love you, Emily! And the daggers she shot at me with her eyes. Oh, priceless. What about your back-to-school traditions?
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How's it going? I'm Dave Moore, and I saw this quote, and I was like, yeah, this is true. The strongest person isn't the one who always speaks. It's the one who knows when not to. And that's all I have to say.

0: 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Hey, you can always reach out if you need prayer, if you just want to say hi. I'm Dave Moore. I really appreciate you listening, and I'm glad I can tell you this, that you can always reach out to me. You can find me on Instagram if you want. If you want to add me as a friend, you can let me know how to pray for you. Dave Moore. And my handle is at Dave on the Radio. It's all one word, Dave on the Radio on Instagram. But reach out, say hi.
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1: 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Okay, those back-to-school traditions. What do you do on the first day of school? If your kids aren't back to school yet, they will be soon. So what do you do every single year? What's that family tradition, huh? Marianne?
2: Two things. First of all, one thing, it was kind of cheesy, but I would just let my kids have anything they wanted for breakfast the first day of school. Even if it was a slice of pizza. Have fun. And then, of course, when he was going to college, we always did something as a family. Like, you know, we would always spend like 2 days just having fun as a family before he left for school.
3: Well, okay. You said you would allow your son to have anything he wanted. What about a cannoli for breakfast?
2: Oh, he would get them.
3: And really, if you think about it, I think a cannoli is a good breakfast.
2: Yeah, I'd have a problem with that.
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So glad you're listening today. I'm Dave Moore. You could be listening to a lot of other stuff out there. Your kids could be listening to a lot of other stuff out there that's not Christ-centered, that doesn't talk about family, that doesn't talk about, you know, helping others and providing hope and positivity. That's us.

0: 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So back to school time is coming fast for your kids if they're not back in school already. But I'm Dave Moore. Any family traditions you do? Like my mom used to make me and my brother Bobby and my sister Kathleen chocolate pudding from scratch every first day of school. And I remember asking her, I was like, Mom, why chocolate pudding? She goes, I don't know. My mom did it, so I'm doing it too. So there was no like real deep family meaning behind this or anything. But what about your family traditions? What do you do?
1: Well, every year at the beginning of the year, probably a day or two before school starts, my husband and I take them to the local Barnes & Noble. They get their favorite book, and we give them the back-to-school speech.
2: And what's the back-to-school speech?
1: It's usually be the best kid that you can be. We're so proud of you. Stay focused. You're going to have a great year.
0: That sounds a lot like what I used to say to my daughter, Emily.

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Hey, how are you? I'm Dave Moore. You had purpose before anybody had an opinion, all right? David, his story reminds us of this truth. Before he faced Goliath, before he became king, before Israel celebrated him, David was simply a shepherd. He wasn't overlooked by God at all. No, only by people. While others saw the youngest son who didn't seem important enough to be called from the fields, God saw a heart

that was fully his. God's purpose for David didn't begin with Samuel anointing him, nor when the nation recognized him. It was already there. The anointing revealed it. Time refined it.

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4: 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It's 91.
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0: 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Back to school time for your kids, for your grandkids, if not yet, then soon. But any back to school traditions you have in the family? Like my mom would make us chocolate pudding from scratch every year. Why? She doesn't even know. She knows that her mom did it, and like that's as far as it goes back. Maybe her mom did it too. I don't know. But I said, why? Is it like a family thing? Like, is there something that has to do with the chocolate? No. Okay. Sometimes these things just start. When I used to drop my daughter Emily off first day of school when she was little, I would put the window down and scream, "Be the best you can be." And she would just stab me with these daggers from her eyes. What about you, Sally?
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So glad you're listening today, this weekend. How are you? I'm Dave Moore, and keep listening because there's hope here, all right?

speak with human eloquence and angelic ecstasy, but don't love, I'm nothing but the creaking of a rusty gate. If I speak God's word with power, revealing all of his mysteries and making everything as plain as day, and if I have faith to say to a mountain, jump, and it jumps, but I don't love, I'm nothing. 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So, no matter what I say, no matter what I believe, no matter what I do, I'm bankrupt without love.

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1: He did it again this year. Again. First day of school for his daughters a few days ago. And there he is walking down the streets with his daughters. He walked them to school. Well, what's the big deal, Dave? Yeah, but when he got to school in front of his daughters, their friends and teachers, he embarrassed his own daughters. His name is Tracy Travers from Quinlan, Texas. And, well, he said,
2: basically, every year when first day of school, I try to do something, dress up a little bit. Mm-hmm. And mainly I do it because it's kind of eased the first day jitters of my daughter along with other kids, too. And it kind of helps me, too, because I'm kind of the sensitive one in the family. And so instead of me taking my kids to school, starting to tear up, I kind of take some fun out of it myself, too, you know?
1: Yeah. He dresses up in the craziest outfits he possibly can get on, and he walks his daughters to school, and they are completely embarrassed, but they love it, too. And this year, he dressed up like an 80s fitness instructor, a hot pink headband and hot pink like tights he was wearing, and his daughters were like, oh, man. But he does it to get everybody to smile. And it's his back-to-school tradition. What is your back-to-school tradition? Like when my daughter Emily, she's 23 now, I used to drive her to school every morning, but that first day of school, I would put the window down, and in front of everybody, I would go, be the best you could be! I love you, Emily! And the daggers she shot at me with her eyes. Oh, priceless. What about your back-to-school tradition?
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It's okay. It's okay if nobody sees it. That's fine. I mean, God sees it. The most important part of your spiritual life is the part nobody sees. 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I've been there myself. The most important part of your spiritual life is the part that nobody sees.

0: 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If your kids have spent all summer long staying up super late, just a heads up, now's the time to really start getting them into gear for the back-to-school season. If they're not back already, I'm Dave Moore. How you doing? If your kids are sort of like me, I'm a night owl. If I can stay up all night long, I will. My daughter Emily was the same way, too. It was impossible to get her up every morning for school, so now is the time to really start getting those schedules.
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1: 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Back to school time. Here we go. I'm Dave Moore. Any back to school traditions in your family? Like, I used to scream out the window. I would drive my daughter Emily to school in the morning and put the window down and scream, "Be the best you can be. I love you and I'm going to miss you. Bye." And all of her friends would laugh. And yes, that was my little back to school traditions. Gary, how about you, man?
2: When my daughter was growing up, I was a single father raising her.
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2: 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And she could invite as many kids as she wanted that was in her grade and from school. 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
10: Hi, I'm Nick, and I'm so glad to be spending some time with you playing lots of great and encouraging music. And I know the weather is encouraging in a lot of different ways as we head toward more sunshine, but that doesn't necessarily mean the sunshine is down in our heart to stay, right? There are some difficult and challenging parts of spring, and we're going to look at some of those. First, we get started with a great song from Ryan Stevenson, reminding you, whatever it is you're going through, whatever your heart feels like right now, you are loved just as you are. 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
1: Hey, I'm Ryan Stevenson. Psalm 46 says, God is our refuge and our strength, a very present help in times of trouble. This song was born out of that tension that we all feel. Isn't pretending that everything's okay, but it's placing your weight on God's faithfulness when nothing else feels steady. This song is a reminder that God's character hasn't changed, and that the same hands that allow the storms are the same hands that hold us through it.

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3: Thank you for listening. And we are back to faith again with a great song from Ryan Stevenson. These are cycles, almost like seasons, right? Where we are praying to the Lord. Lauren Daigle had a big song on an album in 2015. And I'm going to play the deluxe edition, Oh Lord, from Lauren Daigle as we go back to the music with Band Kind on the air. I'm so glad you're here.

Amen. We were talking about somehow God is able to make it right. It's the same way that if you've ever opened the Bible, this week, actually, I picked up my Bible because I wanted to look at some scriptures that I had written down on a note. And I thought, I wonder if they apply right now, because that's just like God, right? Well, I didn't even get to the note. I opened it to where a pencil was and read a scripture, reminding me that God is not only here answering my prayers, that He already has my future in His hands. So let's remember today, He is like no other. He is the Lord. Amen to that.

0: Those lyrics from Jason Gray remind me you're here. They remind us that God is with us. And it's also okay for us to have questions for the Lord. You know, he longs to be in relationship with us. And when was the last time you were in a relationship where you were not allowed to ask questions? Even if you are, we're talking about an earthly relationship instead of a relationship with the one who created our heart and mind, who put within us desires to do his good will and glorify him. Such encouragement in being a person of faith. So if your faith is waning, I want to remind you, it's not your strength. It is his that carries you. Thank you for listening to Bandkind on the Air. Great music is on the way.
1: Bandkind on the Air. You're listening to Bandkind on the Air with Nick. Coming up, the nonstop worship block. Three songs, three verses of scripture, and one encouraging word.
0: Thank you for listening to Bandkind on the Air. I have encouragement for you from Isaiah 43 today and some powerful songs. Look at these song titles: Move of God, Trust in God, and I Thank God. God is so worthy. And sometimes we even forget to ask him to come into our daily lives. Sometimes we forget to pray, but we always in our life need a move from our Savior. Isaiah 43, 5 says, "Do not be afraid, for I am with you." Here's SEU Worship, Move of God, with Bandkind on the Air.

0: requires us to act. And that act means trust his living word and trust that he made us for such a time as this. Be encouraged by this word from Elevation Worship in song and from Chris Brown, who is so vulnerable to tell us that even though he's in a very prominent worship band, he still has to dedicate his good work to God. Here's Chris.
1: There are 1,000 things that daily fight for my attention. A lot of them are good, a lot of them are just meaningless distractions, and then some of them aim to keep my mind and my thoughts tied up in a cycle of anxiety, worrying over how a situation is going to turn out, or that what I have isn't enough, or if I'm being real honest, that maybe my best days are behind me. But when I remember that I also have a choice every single minute about what I focus on, then I turn my attention to the Lord and his promises, like in 1 Peter that says, cast all your cares on him, for he cares for you. Or in Romans 8, in all things, God works for the good of those who love him and have been called according to his purpose. And when I start to recite the faithfulness of my God and put gratitude on my lips, my troubles, they get relegated to the periphery of my mind, and thought patterns of trusting in God are formed and they take center stage in my brain. And our song, Trust in God, is a personal confession I know I want to make every day. And I think we could all preach that simple yet powerful declaration to ourselves, that no matter what may come, I have a Savior who is with me and who is for me, and all my trust is in him.

Brown being honest in that lyric. We're in Isaiah 43 and verse 19 says, "See, I am doing a new thing. Now it springs up. Do you not perceive it? I am making a way in the wilderness and streams in the wasteland." Let's celebrate. Turn this one up. Here's House Fires.

Wiggins in there, Jay Walkers, and the talented Navy veteran Ryan Ellis in I Thank God. What a great proclamation in that. I'd love it if you'd visit bandkind.com to hear the story of Ryan Ellis. It's hard to believe that someone like him could ever come to a place where he is saying, I thank God. I remember the first time he told a heartbreaking story about he and his wife losing their son. They knew their son would have a short life. He was born with a terminal condition. Ryan Ellis told that story and he said, I thank God that I had the opportunity to hold my son when he breathed his last breath. He said, I could have been at the grocery store. I could have been filling up my car with gas. But instead, in God's amazing power and timing, he had my son in my arms. And I thank God for that. That is a hard, hard testimony for any parent. And if you've lost a child, you absolutely understand the perspective in that from Ryan Ellis. It is hard to thank God in those hard times. And sometimes in the good times, we forget to thank him still. So let's take a moment right now and just thank the Lord for being with us. He's right here in the house. Here's Crowder with a beautiful invitation with Bandkind on the air.

0: an invitation from Crowder in a song called In the House. Hi, I'm Nick with Bandkind on the air. I hope that you were encouraged. We're in the reset right now, the opportunity to reset your day and maybe even your faith. Maybe you haven't prayed in a while, and maybe you don't want to pray because of your own personal fear. Let me remind you, just like Crowder said in that song called In the House, that there is a place for you to remove your burden. And there is an invitation from Christ, from Jesus, to pick up his burden, which the word tells us is light. If you are burdened today, my friend, step into the house of the Lord. You are welcome here.
1: 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Backstage, on stage, in the house, and on the air.
0: Welcome to Bandkind on the Air. And we were talking about spring in a verbal sense in our focus scripture, Isaiah 43, where it says, I am doing a new thing. Now it springs up. Do you not perceive it? Friend, sometimes it takes other people speaking into our lives for us to understand what the Holy Spirit and what God is doing in our life. But he does continue to make all things new. It's not us who can make these things happen. It is the Lord blossoming in our heart that creates an inspiration and a testimony that encourages others. Here's Big Daddy Weave.

Mike Weaver's voice matched with those violins. So beautiful. They've been writing music for a very long time, and I'm telling you, their music just keeps getting better. And I hope it's not just because of all the tragedy that Mike Weaver has had in the last 5 years, losing his mom, losing his dad, losing his brother and bassist for Big Daddy Weave, J-Dog. It has been a difficult journey for Big Daddy Weave, and it's been a gift in the way that Mike Weaver shares his testimony. Check out my interview with Mike Weaver. It's up at bandkind.com. I could not stop my tears from flowing. It was a vulnerable time about God making things new. I love this turn of phrase from Stephen Curtis Chapman in the song Still. And the record labels are announcing this song from a couple years back as Stephen Curtis Chapman's 50th number one song. That's quite an accomplishment from a boy from Paducah, Kentucky. Here's Stephen Curtis Chapman with Bandkind on the air

0: this journey takes you.
1: Just trust me, I'm already there. I had no way of knowing then.

Stephen Curtis Chapman. If you have been following his music since the late 1980s, then you know that he has had lots of top charting radio singles across the nation, and still is yet another one. As a matter of fact, it is counted as his 50th number one song. What a beautiful treasure in that boy from Paducah, Kentucky. And you should check out some of his bluegrass stuff too. It is phenomenal. Now we go from bluegrass of Kentucky down to Georgia. You have to say Georgia, where Mark Hall from Casting Crowns wrote a very vulnerable song early on in his marriage and church ministry. It's called Broken Together, and it still strikes a beautiful chord. You're listening to Band Kind on the air. I'm so glad you're here. What do

0: Going back to the project called Thrive from Atlanta-based band and artist Mark Hall and Casting Crowns, a beautiful and vulnerable lyric that still resonates so well. More music coming up with Bandkind on the air.
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0: You're listening to Band Kind on the Air. Hi, I'm Nick. I'm so glad to be playing lots of great music for you. And it just so happens we start this hour with a song that was released to national radio more than a year ago. C.C. Winans has covered his song. Stephen McWhorter is the name of the singer-songwriter who was saved out of addiction into a testimony that God is using far and wide. I want you to hear why this song is personal to CC, and we'll play the latest rendition of Stephen McWhorter's Come Jesus Come with Band Kind on the Air and Nick.
2: 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This is the cry of the hearts of God's people all over the world. Come Jesus Come.
3: It ministers to every single person because we all long for love. And this song is a cry to the one and only true living God. It's a cry for Jesus to return back, as we know he will do real soon, but also to come into our hearts, allow us to lay down our hurt and our pain and embrace the love of God. Come, Jesus, come.
0: This is One Small Step for Band Kind. Here's C.C. 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

0: What a massive honor to have Cece Winans cover a song that you write. Stephen McWhirter cannot believe it. Come Jesus Come is such a testimony song of his, but it is only someone like Jesus, the King, can put that kind of testimony to a song. You might know Cece Winans for her song, That's My King. And speaking of a king, I want you to hear from Phil Wickham in his own words. I love how he talks about the miracles of God.
1: Hey, this is Phil Wickham, and I just want to say, praise God, he came 2,000 years ago to rescue us, and praise God, he never left. He said, I'll never leave you and never forsake you. He is right here, right now, with the same power he had 2,000 years ago to raise people from the dead and set people free, and he is doing it day by day in people's hearts, turning death to life, darkness to light. And I hope you are reminded as you listen to King is in the Room that you are not alone. The God of miracles is standing with you, just a prayer and just a breath away. This song lights my heart up with faith and expectation for what God can do, not just in a church, but anywhere where we call upon his name. He will answer. He is faithful. So call out to him today. Remember, he is with you today. He is on your side today. God bless you. The King

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We were just talking about Cece Winans covering a song from Stephen McWhirter. And you can listen to my full interview with Cece Winans up now at BandKind.com. From The King is in the Room from Phil Wickham, we know that Jesus is always with us. He won't leave us or forsake us, and he will not go back on that promise. In that way, you are not an island. You always have Jesus with you. Here's 10th Avenue North reminding us of that great truth with BandKind on the air and Nick.

0: amen to that. I love a song that ends with a good ukulele. Thank you for listening to Band Kind on the air. How many times have you found that if you collaborate with someone, it goes so much faster? Sure, there's those times where you go back and forth a little bit about what is the correct idea and or what's the most efficient idea, or but still, there is such great camaraderie that comes with collaboration. New music coming up with Band Kind on the air. Danny Gokey has a song called Only for a Moment. Here's Danny.
1: Hey, this is Danny Gokey, and I hope my song Only for a Moment is a reminder to those of you who are in the midst of the storm, who are fighting the hard battles, who are walking through some intense pain, to understand this, that this light and momentary trouble is achieving for us an eternal glory that far outweighs them all. You're going to be better because you walk through this situation. You're going to come out and understand Romans 8:28, that God works everything together for your good, that He's working it all out. So don't give up the faith. Stay strong and keep fighting the good fight of faith. People are watching you, and you're giving them faith too. God bless you.

0: talented worship leader and singer-songwriter Danny Gokey. I had forgotten that he was married to his first wife for 5 years before she was tragically taken from this earth. It's so hard to understand the plan that God has in our lives, for our lives. Sometimes we don't need to understand it at all. We just need to trust in God and his mighty wonder-working power. On a recent episode of Bandkind on the Air, we talked with songwriter Ethan Hulse, and one of the artists that he has worked with is Hope Darst. 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
0: On a recent episode of Bandkind on the Air, Ethan Hulse was one of our special guests. He has written over 300 songs. Some of them you hear back to back right here on this radio station. Hope Darst is one of the artists that he's written music with. You might remember Hands of the Healer and If the Lord Builds the House, a song she also collaborated with vocally with another worship leader, John Reddick. I have a song to play from him in just a couple songs. First, Hope Darst talks about the mighty name of Jesus with Bandkind on the Air.
2: Hey, this is Hope Darst. I hope this song really encourages you, especially if you're fighting with fear or worry, or you feel like you just can't see a way out, or like the enemy is coming against you. This song is a prayer for you to be able to sing over your life, over your heart, and over your mind, and remind yourself that everything you need is in the mighty name of Jesus.

Hope Darst. She talked with me at bandkind.com about being a carpool mom and also a phenomenal singer, songwriter, and worship leader. I can imagine one of the most satisfying things to hear after you've presented a song to someone in a songwriter's room is to hear them say, amen, in a way that means this song resonates with me. And I hope this next song resonates with you, as it's called All the People Said Amen. Here's Matt Maher with Bandkind on the Air and Nick.

is right, Matt Maher. I had a great time talking with him about a Southern California birthplace of faith. And it was powerful to hear him talk about the ruins. Check out the interview at bandkind.com. And while you're there, look up Natalie Lane. She and I talk about classical music and how it influences her today. She, like the artist we just heard, Matt Maher, both have a master's in piano. So let the

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1: Amen, my friend. You have a seat at the table. I'm glad you're here. My name is Nick, and you found Band Kind on the air. Back-to-back tracks featuring the word amen. All the People Said Amen from Matt Maher and Natalie Lane, amen. Both those artists have master's degrees in piano. Now into another singer, songwriter, worship leader, and phenomenal piano player. Here's John Reddick with his personal antidote about no fear.
2: Hey, this is John Reddick. The absolute truth is, I believe fear has been holding us down for a long time. Many of us for most of our lives. I believe it's at the crux of the brokenness of our world. But I also believe that our hope is in Jesus. And he helps us not to like escape and go around this actual thing called fear. He helps us to move through it. So my prayer is that fear is not over your family. It's not over your future. It's not over your life. Why? Because God is over your life. No fear.

0: A prayer in that song from John Reddick. He's the worship leader along with some other artists that we often play at Church of the City, including David Leonard and Chris McClarney. New music coming up from my Nick Pick of the Week at the end of the hour.
1: We got good news for you. Jesus loves you.
0: Thank you for listening to Band Kind on the air. I'm so glad you're here, mostly because I have good news with Band Kind on the air. You can follow my story on your favorite social, Nick Band Kind on Facebook and Nick Curtis Beal on Instagram. Just spell Nick, N-I-K. Thank you for following along, and thank you so much. We go back to the music with frontman of Maverick City Music, Chandler Moore, with label mate Todd Galbraith. Chandler Moore has a great testimony about when God is for you. And I'll give you a hint. If you're breathing, God is working in your life as you are on a journey toward Him. You found Band Kind on the air with Nick.
1: Good news is literally my favorite song on the Mavway record. It's simply the messaging behind the song. If you're breathing, it's for you. Not if you're perfect, not if you come from a great family, not if you've done all the right things, but if you're breathing, this love, this encouragement, this salvation from Jesus is for you. We got good news for you. Jesus loves you.

It's such good news to have those two artists together, Todd Gilbreath and Chandler Moore, longtime frontman of Maverick City Music. And you might have also seen him in the collaborative effort that includes Brandon Lake, Chris Brown from Elevation, Stephen Furtick from Elevation, Leland Mooring from Leland, Pat Barrett, and of course, Chandler Moore. Check out Sons of Sunday. A throwback track takes us back to the music. Jason Roy leads Listen to the Sound. New hope, new horizons. It is a new season, friend. Here's Building 429 in a throwback track with Band Kind on the air and Nick.

0: so fun to go back in time with some of these songs. It just takes us right to that time in history, doesn't it? 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Check out a fantastic backstage interview with Jason Roy at bandkind.com. Just type Roy, and it will bring that interview to the forefront. Coming up next, an artist from Salmon Arm, a little town in Canada, who has an EP out called The Hero. We'll hear a song from him called Call Your Name and a hard story with Dan Bremness.
1: When I was 24, I lost my mom in a car accident. When I was 37, I lost my faith. This was complicated because, you know, I'm a Christian recording artist. I was in a writing room with two other guys, and I was honest with them. I was like, hey, I don't know what to write about. And I immediately remembered an experience I had a few months before. I think it was the middle of the night. I felt very trapped, and it was a scary moment. And I remember trying everything I could and nothing working. And the only thing I had left was the name of Jesus. And I called it. The darkness lifted, and it's like, wow. And I started to realize how this string of faith had been weaved throughout my life. And looking at it and realizing, like, this isn't something I want to lose. And that sort of became the foundation that I rebuilt my faith off of. Today it feels different, but stronger than it ever has. I think a lot of people are wrestling with their faith. And I think they don't know what to do about that, or they feel ashamed of that, or they feel like it disqualifies them, but I actually think it's the opposite. I think we're here to wrestle with our faith, and I think that is going to be our story, and it's definitely mine.
0: That's Dan Bremness. He is such a delight. Here's his song, Call Your Name.

0: The talented and vulnerable singer-songwriter Dan Bremness. The Hero is the name of the album from Dan Bremness.
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0: 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The Nick Pick is next.
2: 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Only way I'm getting to the other side.

0: 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I'm your host, Nick. I hope this music speaks to you wherever you are. And wherever you are, I'm so glad you're here.
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3: I find it pretty easy to tell myself that God loves me. But for me to actually take the time to stop and open up His Word and receive His love, like to actually receive it, to actually know that He sees me and cares about my day, is a whole nother thing. How are we possibly going to know that God loves us if we don't give Him a voice into our lives? Giving Him a voice into our lives is by stopping and opening His Word. I wrote this one after one of those moments where I stopped. And I know it's a bop. It's supposed to make you smile, bob your head, as you should be doing. Hey, what's up? This is Toby Mac, and you're listening to my song, Lord, It Feels Good.

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